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1: All right, we are in the tea room. Before we get to the tea

0: right, Dev. I'm sure your your request was heard, and it probably be, you know, it might, you know, he might bless you with an encore. You went all out for him. He might do that for you, Dev.
1: I sure did. Well, listen, Stevie, I love you, and you take care, and it's great to hear your voice.
0: You got it, Deb. Bye-bye. KJLH, hi.
2: This my song.
0: Dennis.
3: Yeah, how you doing, Deb?
0: Me and talk. Yeah, what's going on with you?
3: Hey, I heard Stevie said he needs to get some musicians for Saturday. I'm a percussionist. I tell him I'll play for him for free.
0: Oh, Dennis said he putting his free bid in, his radio free bid in.
2: Dennis, I'm singing background for
0: free.
2: Yeah,
0: James Wright took James Wright put in his bid for the background. You Stevie Wonder.
3: I'll put it in for free. And just so y'all know, I am Cameron Green's stepdad as well.
0: So, all right. Shout out to Cameron Green, will be there. So I know you're going to be there. Might as well bring your
2: Cameron
0: equipment.
2: Green. And let me tell
3: you.
2: Yeah,
3: might as well bring it. I'll play for free. Yeah.
0: All right. I think he might not need no help, though.
3: Well, if he does, tell him I'm available and willing.
0: Okay. I'm going to tell him. Dennis going to stay on ready for you, Steve. No, wait, pause.
4: Pause. Now. Hold on now. Let that go over the airwaves like that.
0: Bye, Dennis. Marshall.
5: Oh, Tammy, I love y'all. I love my man Stevie Wonder. I just want to tell you, y'all bring me back to the memory lane when we go skating, when we sing that song. Hey.

0: performance?
1: Nah, I can give that to my sister. I can give it to my girl or my sister.
0: You know what? Just
2: we could give you some tickets to church on Sunday.
0: Church on Sunday.
1: No, I go to church more than enough.
0: Okay, he said more than enough. I know enough scriptures to take me to heaven. Uh-huh. Thank you very much.
2: I was trying to call in. Dr. Dre.
1: That would be dope. I was trying to call in. Man, I'm saying though, I didn't even know you had them tickets, but I'll take them.
0: We didn't either.
1: Yeah, I'm saying though, you know what I mean? I mess with y'all enough. I be calling in. I talked to y'all the other day. Uh-huh. I talked to y'all more than enough. And I really appreciate you guys, but you know, I be in traffic and I just be listening to y'all, you and Emmett. And I really appreciate y'all just be keeping me going in traffic because it'd be more than enough.
0: Thank you so much. We're going to give you some tickets. You can take your lady to see Keith Washington this Sunday, okay?
1: What? I heard about that earlier.
0: Yeah,
1: too.
0: I'm going to go ahead and put you on the guest list for that. Will that work for
1: Come
0: you?
1: Come on then, Tammy.
0: Okay. All right. I'm going to do that.
1: Yeah.
0: Hold the line, all right?
1: All right.
0: Hold the line. So I wanted you all to hear this. Brandy.
3: She got a new song?
0: Well, sort of, kind of. Check it out.
4: It's a different world than where you come from. Yes, it is love.
5: Go again, Tato.

0: a different world.
1: I'm already sold.
0: You sold? So this is Brandy's rendition of A Different World, of course. I think Dawn Lewis sang it originally.
1: Aretha.
0: No. Dawn Lewis originally.
1: Oh.
0: And then Aretha Franklin came in when Debbie Allen started directing.
1: Got it.
0: So see, there was a whole season where Debbie wasn't there. And then when Debbie Allen came, she made the school black.
1: And Aretha's husband was on there.
0: Yeah, Glenn Turman.
1: Mm-hmm.
0: And so, yeah, Aretha Franklin sang it when Debbie came. And now Brandy.
2: I love it.
0: Is singing the Different World theme song. It is coming out.
2: I dare say we have the best voices ever since.
0: Really? Yeah, you shouldn't dare that when Aretha Franklin sang it. I don't know. That's a big dare.
2: It's a dare.
1: Let me tell you this. Aretha Franklin was a genius. Like, it wasn't even just her voice. Like, everything about her was, she was a genius.
2: The truth, 100%.
1: Like, she come up with songs on the spot, like, instantly, like, she played instruments, and she was just good.
2: She was. No disrespect to Rachel.
1: But Brandy would have me sitting up in my room.
2: You know, she's from Carson, man. I gotta roll with Brandy.
1: Ooh, that Brandy is not to be played.
2: I gotta roll with Brandy on this one.
0: So but y'all, if you think y'all about like it, Brandy version?
1: Her rasp in there gave Aretha.
2: It did.
3: I know my parents.
0: So this is the okay. No, that's not Dawn Lewis. I don't know who this is.
1: That's like slavery.
0: This was the original one. But Dawn Lewis was supposed to sing it, and they didn't let her because she was also in the show. So this was the original one.
1: I remember this one.
0: Right. This is the first season. Now here's Aretha. See, when Aretha started singing it, that's when the college became an HBCU.
2: This sounds sad right here.
0: It sounded like, I guess they were like, well, the school is down south, so
1: for the master.

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0: 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Magnus Farrell, Asleep Talking. I want to congratulate Ernest Harden Jr. You may know him best from shows like Good Times, The Jeffersons. I'm trying to remember the character. But anyway, he got nominated for an Emmy recently. So I think it's just dope that you're in the industry that long and then you finally get your love you deserve.
1: Absolutely.
0: Yeah. He played Marcus on The Jeffersons. He was like the errand boy for George. And then in Good Times, he was the one who was taking classes from JJ. And his dad was Carl Weathers. Or was his dad Carl Weathers or was his dad...
2: Bill Weathers.
0: Shut up. Withers. No, I think his dad was just passed away. Hal Williams. I don't know if his dad was Hal Williams or Carl Weathers because they kind of look alike.
2: He didn't have his daddy last name?
0: I'm talking about on the show.
2: Oh.
0: Never mind.
2: You're stressing me out.
0: Yeah, okay. This feedback is stressing me out. I need to find out if that's me or you.
2: I'll cut mine down some more.
0: Okay, so maybe that. It's you because you have your ear off right there.
2: Oh.
0: So we were playing the new Different World theme song and we went down a Different World sinkhole with the theme songs. So we played several of the theme songs and one of them obviously was Aretha Franklin. Let me pull Aretha's back up. This Riri.
2: That ain't Riri. That's Boyz II Men.
0: Let's see where I put Riri at. Okay. Wait, they're all gone now? I think they all gone. Yeah, they not up here no more. Everything disappeared. But okay, thank you. There we go. Oh, okay. Nope, don't want to play that. Today is being real weird with me on my stuff here. Hold on. I pulled it up for y'all because I had a whole lesson on A Different World. So I might can't do it again. Sorry. I don't know where it is.
2: Well,
0: that's the old one, right?
2: We know Reba Jackson did one.
0: Reba Jackson did one, James. Okay, whose is this one? Okay, so anyway, we found out that this was Boyz II Men and another brother named Terrence.
1: Okay,
0: so this is Boyz II Men.
2: And they called and talking about it wasn't. I know my singers.
0: Somebody called and said it was Take Six.
2: No. Take
0: now,
2: another guess.
0: Y'all know this wasn't Take Six singing a Different World. Because if Take Six was doing it, they'd be like
2: horns.
0: It's a different world.
2: Different world. Where you coming from?
0: Where you coming from?
2: Ow!
0: That would have been Take Six's version of A Different World.
2: You know how I guessed it was Boyz II Men? Well, I know their voices right. One. And then their version kind of gave Motown Philly song.
0: That's true. Now this one right here.
2: Who's this?
0: Stop it. I know my parents. Listen to that bass.
2: How you think Aretha was moving in the studio when she sang this?
0: I don't know. How was she moving? I'm ready. They can't see you, Jay. So then the first version, we played the first version, the very first version from the first episode of Different World. And that was by a young lady named Phoebe Snow. Phoebe Snow was like a roots music singer, songwriter, and guitarist known for her 1974 and 75 songs Poetry Man and Harpo's Blues. And we thought Harpo's Blues had something to do with Color Purple.
2: Yeah, silly blues.
0: Right, but not at all. This is Harpo's Blues.
1: She's a really good singer. It's my grandma's favorite singer.
0: Phoebe Snow?
1: Yeah.
0: Phoebe Snow. Get out of here. So you know about the
2: Phoebe Snow?
1: Yeah, I grew up listening to her because my grandma's favorite singer.
0: Look at you with some culture.
1: Her big song is Poetry Man. Uh-huh. That's the one that's like... I mean, all her songs are good, but that's the one.
0: Yeah, Poetry Man hit number 5 on the Billboard. Okay, if you say that's the big song, then let's play Poetry Man by Phoebe Snow.
2: I didn't know you knew Phoebe.
0: Right?
1: Yeah, Phoebe's dope.
0: Okay.
2: You know Reeby?
0: Jackson. Jackson.
1: Did she say centipede? Is that reading?
0: There you go, centipede. Here's Poetry Man. I do remember this song.
1: Incredible.
0: He's a poetry man.
1: She has a beautiful voice.
0: Yes. This is who sang the first. You're going to know this song. Listen.
2: I'm not. Girl, I do not know this.
0: You know this song. Listen, James, listen.

0: Let her get to, let her cook.
1: She ain't cooking yet.
0: Yeah, this was a good song. This was a hit.
1: I'm sorry. Get somebody else to do it.
0: Yeah, I remember this song. You're hiding something. Listen to the hook come. Listen to that voice.
1: She can sing.

0: Debbie Snow, who sang the original version.
1: I came 10 years after world. That, so I wasn't.
0: Brandy's singing it now.
2: Different world.
1: I didn't know the book.
2: And where you come from.
0: James, you are at our health expo this Saturday.
1: Yes.
0: You're going to be cooking up salads, showing people how to do the salad.
1: Yep.
0: Because a lot of
1: 11
0: people,
1: to 12.
0: Okay.
1: And a 1:30 to 2:30.
0: Love it. So you're going to do it twice?
1: Yes, twice. Two different recipes.
0: Okay. We love it.
1: And you know what's funny that I love about the people that be watching?
0: What?
1: They can't wait to taste it.
0: I was going to say, they be waiting to eat it.
1: They be
0: waiting
1: to eat there.
0: It. You got some more? You got some more? They be ready.
1: You got a big bowl?
0: Mm-hmm. I love it. I love it. I love it. So we're going to have a ton of fun tomorrow. Long Beach Convention Center. That's where we'll be. 8 a.m. is when the doors open.
1: Yes.
0: Christian Keys, Eric Benet going to be there. Stevie Wonder just called in live on air.
1: Live.
0: Said he's going to sing 3 to 4 songs. So Stevie Wonder's in the building because he wants you to get your health together and he wants that place to be completely packed. So there you have it. A radio free Stevie. Kind of sort of mini concert.
1: We say Stevie like Jocelyn.
0: Mini.
1: Stevie.
0: Oh, Stevie. Stevie. Stevie Wonder. Stevie. Yes, so he'll have some mini tunes for you. Because music is medicine. We'll see you at the Health Expo tomorrow. It's not tomorrow. It's Saturday.
1: Ooh.
0: My bad. I'm about to send y'all to the wrong place.
3: 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Ladies, come on out to the KJLH Women's Health Expo for a full...
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0: What year did this come out? Reminds me of when I first moved to LA for some reason.
1: 90-something.
0: Oh, then I wasn't hardly in LA.
2: It had to be like 2003.
0: I think it was 2000-something.
1: That wasn't in the 90s? Didn't it come out like late? Like 98, 99? We're about to find out.
2: I was in high school when she came.
0: The SOS lawyers would like for you to do the right thing if you're injured in an accident involving

0: 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KJLH, hi. KJLH, hi. People being a little fearful of the phone lines today. It's all good. This Saturday, Stevie Wonder just called us
1: to say,
0: I love you, and I'll be singing three of my songs. I will.
1: He said four.
0: They got him up to four. Did he say four? Or did the fans say four?
1: Yeah, he said, all right, I'll do four.
0: KJLH, hi. So make sure you're there.
2: I had to call back. My volume was real low and I didn't hear you. Hello, KJLH and Tammy Maddox.
0: Hello. How can we help you today, ma'am?
2: I was just calling to tell you guys thank you. Yesterday morning, I was pulling up to work and heard your commercial about logging on, getting the free laptop, completing the 8-hour course. And I did it. Thank you guys so much.
0: Okay. Well, you're going to the Health Expo. You're going to the Health Expo to pick up a free laptop, huh?
2: I am.
1: Wait, okay, I hear about
2: enjoy
1: that.
2: Enjoy the expo as well.
0: Yes, you can enjoy the expo. Christian Key's going to be there. Eric Benet is going to be there. Just added to the show. Stevie Wonder. So he's going to sing a couple of songs. And of course, who else can handle that Healthy Dishes cooking stage other than James Wright Chanel himself?
1: Hallelujah.
2: Well, can I meet Mr. Wonder when I come there?
0: Well, you know, I mean...
2: No, I really want to meet him. I know he probably don't remember me, and about 2 years ago, he gave me a shout-out.

0: called KJLA to speak with him.
1: Oh, okay.
2: What did he say?
0: Yes, I am a big fan.
1: What did he say?
0: He was asking me about my family and just thank me for listening to his music.
1: Well, he'll be there. I could give you some advice, though. I'll give you some advice that'll help you get, you know, get to him a little easier.
0: Yes.
1: Don't play him that tape, baby.
0: Oh, okay. Okay. I won't do that.
2: He don't remember.
1: Don't play him that tape,
0: baby. You don't want to hear that? You don't want to hear that?
1: No. He appreciates your love, but don't play him that tape.
2: Just come as the new you.
1: Just bring you. He'll love that you're there. He'll love that you spoke to him. All of the above. But don't play that tape, babe.
0: Okay, I won't bring that up.
1: Yeah, I mean you could bring it up. I'm just saying don't bring the tape.
0: Just don't play the tape.
1: Yeah. Okay. See, nobody had time for all of that. That's really why I say that. You know, we at the health expo. You know, he trying to get on the stage, sing three songs and a possible. You know, he did signing autographs, taking pictures, and here you come with your tape recorder trying
3: it's
1: to get
3: loud.
1: It's loud, the music coming, the people talking. It's just a lot going on. You know, it's not a one-on-one.
2: No, and Aretha said, don't play that song for me.
1: Yes.
2: I was thinking that in my head. Okay. Don't play that song for me.
1: Don't play that tape.
0: I won't do that.
4: You know this is my favorite Aretha song. Oh, this is my favorite Aretha song.
0: Aww. And then Penny back, of course I have to make you remember who I am.
1: Okay. You're not gonna play no tape
0: my
1: though.
0: Daughter, huh? I'm just gonna be mine.
1: Okay, I'm gonna remember.
0: You invited my daughter and me to your alma mater 1 year.
1: Oh yes.
0: Yes, me and my daughter came and met everyone there. The Black Fire pilot.
1: Yeah.
0: Yes.
1: Of course.
0: Saturday.
1: You know, I want you to meet him, so I'm just giving you, you know, little tips and little advice to help you get closer to that, okay?
0: Okay, I'll do that.
1: What's your name, though, so that when you come, he'll know who you are?
0: My name is Sharon.
1: Sharon.
0: Sharon Watson.
2: Karen?
0: Karen with an S.
2: Clark
0: Karen
2: Shearer.
0: Watson. Yes.
2: Okay.
1: Karen White. I'm no. not your stomp woman.
2: Karen Bass.
0: No, Sharon.
1: Oh, Sharon.
0: Yes.
1: Okay.
2: You know what's crazy? When I was growing up, it was this lady named Sharon. And they called her Big Sharon.
1: Uh-huh.
2: And you'd have thought Big Sharon was a big lady.
1: It was big.
2: And Big Sharon was little. And I grew up like, why y'all call her Big Sharon?
1: Why they call her Big Sharon?
2: Yeah, big old titty. Oh! When I was young,
4: that's a good reason to call
2: her Big Sharon. I didn't think about it like that.
1: Oh, we are okay. We out of here. Y'all catch James Wright Chanel at Saturday.

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0: 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That's it. That's all for us. James, thank you so much for hanging in with us today.
1: Thank you for having me.
0: So kind of you to be up in here. You're playing at Janae Aiko. So her and Big Sean, was that his name, Big Sean?
2: She was with Big Sean.
0: They broke up.
2: Bless his heart. Now,
0: they had the baby.
2: Allegedly, yeah. No. Yeah. Well, yeah, they did.
0: They had the baby. Then they broke up. She was somebody else now.
2: She broke up.
1: She went back to him after he did her dirty.
0: Yeah.
2: Well, you know.
0: But I'm saying they broke up again. She was somebody else now.
1: I'm saying, dang, she gave you a second chance and you do it again. But let me tell y'all this. When somebody show you who they are,
0: believe them the first time. I'll give him a second chance.
2: He's the Big Sean, man. Y'all just destroying the brother.
0: Did he write a whole song about her?
2: I don't think that was for her.
0: I don't mess with you. Oh, that was for somebody else.
2: That was for
0: another, like a pop star.
1: And then it got popular again after that. So the second time it was for her.
0: Well, I wish them both the best. Ain't my business how it started. Ain't my business how it ended. I just, you know, hope that
2: was she one of
0: both,
2: the best rappers on the West
0: both
2: Coast
0: living,
2: now?
0: Living great lives.
1: Where is she going now?
2: It's alleged that she's with Larry June from San Francisco.
1: I don't even know who that is.
2: Larry June, one of the best rappers on the West Coast, for sure.
0: All right, that's it. That's all. Women's Health Expo this Saturday. James Wright, yes. Chanel will be there.
1: Come to my stage.
0: Yes. Come see him fix or learn how to eat healthy as he shows you salad recipes in one of his most famous, the Asian cucumber salad.
1: Right. And just because y'all see me cooking all that soul food and all that good stuff, that don't mean I eat like that. I don't eat that stuff.
0: That's for the gram.
1: I like snack food like cucumber salad.
0: All right. Shout out to James. Any shout outs?
1: Oh, shout out to, let me tell you, I'm going to give a shout out to Jesus.
0: Okay.
1: Because he made a way.
0: He's worthy.
1: Yes, he is.
0: Shout out
1: to my mama.
0: She's worthy. She's worthy too.
1: To be what?
0: Shouts out.
2: You know what? Shout out to all the Leos. I know we in Leo season right now. Approaching Virgo season, the best season of the year.
1: What, so. Virgo?
2: Absolutely.
1: You a Virgo?
2: 100%.
1: Crybaby.
2: I don't think so. That's for a whole nother show. But shout out to the Leos. Y'all get home safe.
0: All right.
2: And happy Taco Tuesday.
0: Until tomorrow, everybody.
1: It's Wednesday. Thursday.
0: Yeah, it's Wednesday. Tomorrow's
1: Tuesday.
0: Thursday.
1: I'm
0: trying to take us back.
1: It's Thursday. Get you some water.
0: All right. That's what I'm headed to get right now. Until tomorrow, everybody. It's a blessing to be in your heart. Bye, y'all.
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0: Radio Free 102.3 KJLH, Jesse Reyes. Guess the name of that song. You're like, no, it's not copy and paste. It's called You Ain't Tired. The name of that. And I ain't feeling tired because I just stepped out the shower. I'm feeling good. What's up, y'all? It's Kevin Nash. Check it in. Hump Day Wednesday. It's all downhill from here. This is. I'm right by your side until 12 o'clock. And yep, coming up at 9 o'clock, we're going to be slowing it down. I love that 9 o'clock and that 10 o'clock hour. We call it After Dark. It gives me the opportunity to play some beautiful slow jams, some ultimate love songs, plus take your requests to dedications and open up the phone lines to give you the chance to let your heart speak to your significant other. We're going to do the same thing tonight, beginning at 9 o'clock. All right? All right, anything you want to add to my list tonight, feel free to call me at 310-330-KJLH. I got you covered. But in the meantime, got some Chris Brown on the way, D'Angelo, one of my favorite female newest artists, Jane Hancock. Oh, yeah. It's all coming up next right here on KJLH.
1: 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January 14th through the 18th. The lineup is packed. Starring Mary Mary. Kim. Fred Hammond. Jacalyn Carr, Avery Sunshine, and more. Hosted by Anthony Anderson. This is more than a cruise. It's a homecoming on the water. 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

0: always looking out for you guys. 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Get ready for the biggest cruise to kick off 2027. And of course, we want to invite you aboard the Rise and Rhythm Cruise. And it's going down MLK weekend, sailing Miami to Grand Bahama, January 14th through the 18th. Oh, I gotta go. I gotta be there. The lineup is incredible. We got Mary Mary, we got Kim, Fred Hammond, Avery Sunshine, and more. And it's hosted by Anthony Anderson. It's gonna be off the chain. This isn't just a cruise. It's a homecoming on the water. 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All right, good luck. I got a classic taking me back to the 80s. Cameos on the way. Got a new one from Eric Benet. Stokely got a new one out called Needs Love. I'll come back and play them all for you next.
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0: Lucky Day is here to stay, man. Brother's good, right? 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You heard first on Radio Free, 102.3 KJLH. 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It's going down this weekend, the KJLH Women's Health Expo. 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I mean, just a ton of fun as well. You want more information? All right, turn up the radio. Here we go.
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into that comfortable spot. You know the drill, right? Coming up in 19 minutes, we're going to be kicking off After Dark. That's where I'm going to be taking your dedications, your requests, your love messages. Also, giving you the chance to let your heart speak to your significant other. You realize how very fragile and life is very short, right? You realize that. You should seize every moment, every opportunity to say something sweet to the person you love, to the person who holds your heart. And maybe an apology, too. Something's going on in that relationship, and, you know, there's been somewhat of a standoff. You know why. You can fix that. All right. Call me. 310-330-5554. We'll work it out. 310-330-KJLH. I'm going to record a very special, loving, beautiful message, and then play you back on the radio. All right. Right after that, play a beautiful love song. We'll come back, kick it off at 9 o'clock, now 18 minutes away. I'll see you tonight, my love.

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It's After Dark with me, Kevin Nash, on 102.3 Radio.

guys some time to get close to the radio. Come on, get closer. Dim those lights. That's it. It's a comfortable 71 degrees, so we can get a little closer tonight, right? Kicking off hour number one of After Dark right here on Radio Free 102.3 KJLH. Time to love in. Get close to the radio, everybody. To give you a chance to call in tonight and say something sweet, something special, something loving to the person you love, to that man, to that woman who owes your heart, realizing how very short life is. We should seize every moment to say, "Bae, I love you." My number, 310-330-5554. 310-330-KJLH. When you call me, I will...

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0: I would like to dedicate This Is Why I Love You by Major. So I was listening to on the radio, and you said it's all about love, and people, it'd be like gone tomorrow, here today. I want to let my man know that I'm not only here today, but I'm here always. Very special to me. And the reason why I love him is because he really, really did love me. And this song is going to explain all of that.

that simple. If you want the best, just say yes. Hour number one of After Dark on Radio Free, 102.3 KJLH. My name is Kevin Nash. I'm taking your requests and dedications, your love messages. Who are you in love with? Who holds your heart? Who's significant to you? Which man, which woman blesses your heart? And if you know that you've been blessed by the Most High God with that man and that woman that you're doing life with, you should say yes. Call in tonight and say yes. Want to give you a chance to let your heart speak and say something sweet to the person you love. 310 is the area code. 330-5554. 310-330-KJLH. We'll come back. More of your requests and dedications, your love messages. It's After Dark on KJLH.

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to hour number two of After Dark on Radio Free 102.3 KJLH. Good evening, everybody. What y'all up to this time of night? 10 minutes past 10 o'clock on this Wednesday night. What y'all doing? Everybody okay? All right. It is Kevin Nash. I'm still taking your requests and dedications at 310-330-5554. I do not want to disturb your groove. Listen, you should be real groovy right now, right? Groovy. When was the last time you heard that word, groovy? All right, we'll come back. More slow jams, ultimate love songs, your requests, your dedications. It's After Dark, hour number two right here on KJLH.

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0: How you doing, Chief? I just wanted to dedicate a song to my wife, La Tierra.
1: All right, her name is La Tierra?
0: Yes, sir.
1: Whoa. That's her real name, La Tierra?
0: Yes, sir.
1: Wow. What does it mean? Is there a meaning to La Tierra?
0: That I don't know. I just know that she's awesome and wonderful and the mother of my child, and I love her to death.
1: Oh, man. What's your name?
0: My name is AJ.
1: AJ, anything extra special you want to tell her?
0: Only thing I want to let her know is while we're driving around listening to KJLH tonight, I just want you to know I love you with all of my heart. I love looking deep into your eyes. I love talking to you. I love being around you. I love just enjoying life with you, and I just thank God for you. On the 16th was our 2-year anniversary, and I just thank God every day for it.
1: Oh, man, that's awesome, man. What's your favorite love song?
0: Everything by Mary J. Blige.
1: Got you right now, man. Turn that radio up. Here we go. This is for AJ and La Tierra.
0: Thank you.

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0: You were tuned to hour number two of After Dark on Radio Free 102.3 KJLH. Guess who? Yeah, it's Kevin Nash, still right by your side. Taking your requests and dedications, your love messages, your apologies. When was the last time you said, babe, I truly apologize for something you know that you were in the wrong for? Listen, scripture even tells us that pride comes before the fall. And God opposes the proud, but he blesses the humble. So at times we do have to humble ourselves and be a bit more sensitive to other people's needs and their feelings too. Okay, so that's important. So if you need to call in tonight to apologize sincerely from your heart, we'll do that too. All right, 310-330-5554. 310 is the area code. 330-KJLH is the number. All right, I'm standing by. We'll come back to your requests, your dedications. Running out of time. It's hour number two of After Dark right here on KJLH.
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0: 102.3 Radio Free KJLH. Ladies, get ready. Yeah, that time is ticking. Telling you, August 15th is this weekend, this Saturday to be exact. And of course, we got the KJLH Women's Health Expo going down. You know how big it is, right? We've got to be at least, what, 23, 24 years doing it so far? Long Beach Convention Center is the place to be. 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We got real information, real talk, real doctors. We got Eric Benet. We got Christian Keys. We got cash. We got gift cards. All that stuff that you need. 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

Yeah, baby, tonight. All right, my time is up. Hugh Fuller, he's coming up next at 12 o'clock midnight. It's been so very fun, but you know I gotta run. Got a long, long day tomorrow, so I'm gonna rush home and get some rest to prepare for the next day. How about that? But if God says the same, I'll be back tomorrow night, 7 o'clock. We'll do it all over again. And of course, you know, before I leave, I'm gonna ask you to pray for me. Please keep my name on your prayer list. All my prayer warriors out there, listen up, please. I need you. And I want you to know that I'm praying for you as well. Because I love you so very much, I do. And I guess I'll see you when I look at you. Good night, everybody.

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0: 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We are you, and we keep you well informed. Welcome to the Thursday. The KJLH Weather Desk forecasting a cooling trend for the next few days. Mostly 70s temperatures, couple 80s, and sunshine expected over the Southland today. Enjoy your Thursday safely. All right, I played Daly's new song, Slide, for you next. Bunter Jordan is on the request list, and call me for all your requests this morning at 310-330-5554. The number again, 310-330-KJLH. Good morning. Happy Thursday.
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2: You know, I can't speak for all girls, but we just be mad that you didn't leave us alone. You can't leave me alone. If I'm not the one, ghost me.

0: Mr. Austin Denson, the artist known as Apropos, who says he chose that name because his music is appropriate for any situation, any mood. That's his new song called 10th Floor. He splits his time between Detroit and London, and indeed his music has been added to the official Elton John Loves Spotify playlist, so the brother is definitely apropos. Good morning, you follow close by our side. 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

0: that is new from saxophonist extraordinaire Boney James, and featuring Lettucey on vocals, I Belong to You. 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Mary Mary, Ken, Fred Hammond, Jacqueline Carr, Avery Sunshine, and lots more, hosted by Anthony Anderson. 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
3: Yeah. So let me say something, because I got something to say. The song is called Forgive Them.

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Forgive them. 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I like to watch real close what it say under his breath. 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

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If you buying any selling, I think I'm too real for these labels. 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

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That's my song, Forgive Them.

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0: Ms. Summer Walker with Heart of a Woman. A good Thursday morning to you. It's Hugh Fuller. I am pleased to report that the always funny Mr. Martin Lawrence is back on stage and he's bringing the laughs with him. The Y'all Don't Know What It Is tour is set for Friday, November 20th at Toyota Arena, featuring special guest Carlos Miller, Lonnie Love, and others. 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

0: 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Nigeria's Tems is on the other side with What You Need. 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And Pageant Stage, that's the new one from Toad Stiff. 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

You know, the Bible says in Psalm 27 and 13, David said, I had fainted, lest I had believed to see the goodness of God in the land of the living. And what we come to understand and know that even when it doesn't look good, it works for the good. To all those that are called according to his purpose, help me say, amen.

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The KJLH Weather Desk says expect a cooling trend today and for the next few days. 70s.

0: and 80s highs expected over the Southland today. Enjoy your Thursday safely. Jason Nelson and Sonia Griffin up next.
1: 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Fred Hammond. 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
1: How God was just moving in my life, connecting me with the right people that will push me into purpose. And so I said, God, why does this keep happening to me? So I was riding in the car, and I was looking at some homes. I said, one day I want a house like that. And the Lord just kept, he kept showing me series and sequence of events that were just flashing through my mind. And I started crying, and I became overwhelmed. This keeps happening to me. It keeps happening for me. And I was in the car by myself, and I said, God, I thank you. I won't complain. I'll trust you.

0: Miss Dorinda Clark Cole with Take It Back. Top of the morning to you. Good morning. It's Hugh Fuller. Thank you for choosing Radio Free 102.3 KJLH. 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We are you and we keep you well informed. Shari Demby and Todd Delaney ahead with more morning inspiration and worship. And the front page with Dara Star Tucker begins at 4:30 this morning. Have a safe and blessed Thursday.
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2: This business can be very wicked. This business is wicked. You know, it teaches us to compete. But I've never believed that my success had to cost someone else's theirs. If I know something, I should teach it. If I open a door, I should hold it. If I have a platform, I should make room for another voice. Thank you. Because I believe greatness isn't measured by how many people stand beneath you. It's measured by how many people stand beside you because you're willing to reach back.
3: Well, good morning and welcome to The Front Page. I'm Dara Starr Tucker, and this is your morning meditation. Teyana Taylor offers a perspective that reaches far beyond the entertainment industry. She acknowledges that many environments teach us to compete, to guard our opportunities, and to see another person's success as a threat to our own. It's a mindset that can shape the way we move through the world, convincing us that there's only enough room for a select few. But history tells us a different story. The communities that have endured, the movements that have transformed societies, and the leaders who have left the deepest

Mark, all understood something essential. Collective progress rarely happens because one person reaches the top. It happens because someone decides the climb shouldn't end with them. Knowledge has always been one of humanity's greatest gifts because it grows when it's shared. A teacher doesn't lose understanding by helping a student learn. A mentor doesn't become less capable by preparing someone else to succeed. An artist doesn't diminish their own creativity by encouraging another artist. Some of the most important and meaningful contributions that we make are the ones that help other people to gain visibility. That requires a different way of measuring success. Our culture often rewards impact, influence, and individual achievement. Those things have their place, but there is another metric that doesn't always make the headlines. And it's found in the people who introduce someone to the right opportunity, who recommend a colleague for a position, who share a hard-earned wisdom, or open a door that they could have easily walked through alone. Generosity has a remarkable way of expanding possibility. It creates networks instead of ladders. It builds communities instead of hierarchies. It reminds us that another person's victory does not erase our own. In many cases, it strengthens it. Tiana Taylor says that greatness is not measured by how many people stand beneath you, but by how many stand beside you because you were willing to reach back. And that's a vision of leadership rooted in partnership rather than in power. It suggests that the strongest leaders are remembered not only for what they accomplished, but for the opportunities that they created and the confidence that they inspired in other people. Today, consider what you've learned that someone else might need. Think about the door that you've already walked through that someone behind you is still trying to find. Our most enduring legacy is not the height that we reach, but it's the number of people who discover that they can climb because we chose to leave the door open. And that is your morning meditation for this Thursday, August 13th, 2026. Coming up, we have your headlines. White House Press Secretary Karoline Leavitt says she'll leave the administration at the end of the month to focus on her young family. Donald Trump is facing a federal lawsuit over a paid Truth Social service that gives subscribers early access to his policy posts. The EEOC has dropped its subpoena fight against Nike after the company complied with requests tied to its DEI investigation. And the Lakers may be headed for another blockbuster sale. Later in the show, we're joined by anthropologist and educator Dr. Julius Doyle for a conversation about race, civic engagement, and why understanding the forces that shape our society make us stronger, more informed voters. Before all of that, we'll have something from Destiny's Child, released as the third single from Destiny's Child's 2004 album, Destiny Fulfilled. Girl arrived in 2005 with a powerful message of friendship and sisterhood, written by Beyoncé, Kelly Rowland, Michelle Williams, Sean Garrett, Patrick Ninth Wonder, Douthit, and collaborators. The song encourages women to support one another through unhealthy relationships rather than suffer in silence. 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I'm Dara Starr Tucker, and I'll be back with your morning's headlines right after this. Where art speaks, justice listens. This is The Front Page.

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1: Well, good morning and welcome to the front page. I'm Dara Starr Tucker, and here are your morning's headlines. White House Press Secretary Karoline Leavitt, the youngest person to hold the role, will leave the Trump administration at the end of the month to spend more time with her family. Leavitt, 28, called it a bittersweet decision in a social media post Wednesday shortly after Donald Trump announced she would be stepping down. She recently returned to the White House podium after the birth of her second child, a daughter named Viviana, in May. She also has a two-year-old son. Quote, "The truth is, since returning to the White House after the birth of my daughter, I have felt in my heart that I cannot be the best mom my two young children deserve while devoting the constant time, energy, and attention required of the White House press secretary. And that is why I have ultimately made the bittersweet decision to depart the White House and embark on a new chapter in my life," Leavitt wrote. Trump did not outline plans for who might replace her in the high-profile role. He said in a social media post of his own that her decision to leave is the one, quote, I totally understand and respect, and indicated that she would continue to play a role in his orbit. AP News is reporting that Donald Trump was sued in a federal court Wednesday to stop him from making money off a new paid service at his Truth Social company, offering early exclusive access to his posts on U.S. policy. The lawsuit alleges the service offering paying customers sneak peeks of his posts about U.S. policy on war, tariffs, and other issues violates the Constitution, and that official announcements should be made available to everyone at the same time. The new subscription service rolled out earlier this month is charging Wall Street firms as much as $100,000 a month to trade off-the-market moving posts before others. Quote, "A president selling priority access to news he himself generates for the benefit of a private company he controls is so blatantly corrupt and unconstitutional that it would have been hard to even fathom just a few years ago," said Seth Stern, chief of advocacy at the Freedom of the Press Foundation, a plaintiff in the case, along with news outlet The Intercept. Truth Social's parent company, Trump Media and Technology, said selling fast access to traitors is common in its industry, and that the plaintiffs are just trying to silence Trump. The early access service comes as the publicly traded Trump Media loses hundreds of millions of dollars each quarter, and its stock has dropped below $10 from $62 shortly after going public 2 years ago. A federal civil rights agency is dropping a subpoena enforcement action against Nike, saying the company has complied with requests for information as a part of an investigation into the sportswear giant's diversity and inclusion policies. The Equal Employment Opportunity Commission filed the motion to dismiss in Missouri federal court Wednesday, 7 months after asking the court to order Nike to fully comply with a subpoena. In its court filing, the EEOC said that between March and August, Nike had provided information and documents responsive to the subpoena, leaving no remaining

controversy for the court to resolve. An EEOC spokesperson said the agency is, quote, pleased the company complied without a court order after filing of our subpoena enforcement action, but declined to provide more details. Nike declined to comment. Nike is one of the highest companies targeted by EEOC Chair Andrea Lucas's campaign against corporate diversity and inclusion policies, which the Trump administration claims discriminate against white men and others. The EEOC has also filed a lawsuit against the New York Times, alleging that the news organization discriminated against a white editor who was rejected for a role that went to a multiracial woman. In December, Lucas posted a social media call out urging white men to file complaints if they have experienced discrimination based on race or sex. The LA Times is reporting that for decades, the Lakers were controlled by the Buss family. But over the last year, the storied team, if its latest deal goes through, experienced two ownership changes. Last year, the NBA approved Mark Walters' bid to buy a majority stake in the Lakers. The Lakers had been a family-run team since Dr. Jerry Buss bought the franchise in 1979. When he died in 2013, control went into a family trust with daughter Jeannie Buss acting as the team's governor. The Buss family built the team into one of the most recognizable brands in sports, eventually attracting a record-breaking $10 billion valuation. While the sale was finalized, Jeannie Buss will be the team's governor for at least 5 years after the transaction officially closes, the league announcement stated. Now it is set to be sold to Joshua Kushner and Bob Iger for $12.5 billion, sources familiar with the matter, but not authorized to speak publicly, confirmed to the Times. $2.5 billion more than the reported number when Walter bought the team in October from the Buss family. In community news, We Grow LA in partnership with Chase for the final Girls Just Want to Have Fun financial wellness experience. 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And lastly, KJLH Women's Health Expo is back. 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And those are your headlines for this Thursday, August 13th. 2026. Coming up, how do race, history, and public policy influence the way we participate in democracy? Later today, anthropologist and public scholar Julius Doyle joins us to discuss racial literacy, voter engagement, and the important role that Black voters will play as the country heads toward the midterm elections. Join us for a conversation on race, power, and the ballot box with Dr. Julius Doyle. But before that, we are going to crown a new Black culture historian of the day. We are spending the week discussing Black Hollywood. We've got another question for you in that vein. So Black culture historians, put your thinking caps on, and here we go. Clue number one. This filmmaker became the youngest person ever nominated for the Academy Award for Best Director after making a film about life where he grew up. We'll just put it like that. He directed his first feature film at just 23 years old. Clue number two. I can't say it.

0: I can't stand it.
1: Clue number two, his first film featured a character named Ricky. We'll say it like that. Wait, why are the phone lines already full? I'm trying to be careful. I'm trying to be ginger, though.
2: Phone lines are full because I think what's happening is people wait until they hear the sound of you saying it, and they just start calling not knowing what the answer was. Because the first question clearly did not go out on air by the time the phone started ringing. They heard clue number one, call now. We can hang up if we don't know it.
1: And sometimes they do. Y'all don't call me and then not be there when I pick up the phone. I don't like that.
2: So finish this slow underhand pitch.
1: Yeah. Clue number three. He later directed films, including Poetic Justice, Higher Learning, and Baby Boy. Who is he? 310-330. KJLH 310-330-5554.
3: You have got to be kidding me now. Come on, man. He's from here. I think that's pretty easy.
1: Well, you're giving away stuff because I didn't say that. I just said life where he grew up.
3: Well, I mean, come on now. The iconic.
1: I'm getting a reach out from both my pops, my Nashville pops.
3: Yeah.
1: And my sister with the same answer, and it's wrong. It's the same answer, and it's wrong.
3: Well, they're not from here.
1: Right. So it's not maybe as slow and underhanded pitch as it would be for somebody who does live here. Of course you know who it is.
3: Right.
2: You're broadcasting here.
1: Yeah. But there are people listening all over. Now, let's be fair.
2: When's
1: the people who call for the question of the day are not always from here.
3: Okay. I was trying our best, boy. Okay.
2: When's the last time somebody won that was not from L.A.?
1: I don't know.
2: Exactly.
1: How would I know? How do I know? I don't know where these people are from. No, as my mother would say, I don't know. Stop asking me.
3: Yeah.
1: All right. Let it go. 310-520-310-330-KJLH. Our phone lines are full, y'all. Just what can I say? I'm trying to, make people feel good.
3: Yeah.
1: They know stuff now.
3: Well, appreciate you giving him love.
1: Get I think he's
2: tomorrow needs to be harder.
3: Yes, yeah, going into the live
1: it
3: event for sure.
1: It will be. Yeah. All right. I'll be back after this to crown our Black culture historian of the day, followed by a conversation with cultural anthropologist Julius Doyle.
2: Jordan Peele, that's the name.
1: And I need to make a correction. I need to make a correction to a fact that I gave out about the song yesterday. So I'll do that when I come back. Don't let me forget, Danny.
3: I will.
1: 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I'm Dara Star Tucker. We'll be back with more of The Front Page right after this, where rhythm meets resistance. 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

0: Well, good morning and welcome back to the Front Page. I am Dara Starr Tucker, and we are preparing to crown our Black Culture Historian of the Day with another lowball, heavy-handed, slow, underhand.
1: No, that's T-ball. That ain't no pitching at all. That's T-ball right there.
0: Softball, giant basketball pitch.
1: You correct the record again, because didn't you say that you kind of just watched the film that you referenced in your clues? Didn't you just watch that just a few years ago?
0: I could have
1: sworn you said that on the mic.
0: Yeah. Like 3 years ago, 2 years ago,
1: That's crazy.
0: Yeah. I did not grow up with that film. You grew up hearing about it. I feel like I had seen it, but I hadn't. I had seen a lot of scenes and heard people talk about it constantly.
1: Yeah.
0: But yeah, I never had seen it until a couple years ago. And I put the wrap up of me watching it. People got to watch me watching it on social media.
1: Okay.
0: For the first time.
1: When people are online talking about which movies embody Los Angeles, mm-hmm. they usually start with that one.
0: Mm-hmm.
1: Yeah.
0: I mean, it was a big part of the zeitgeist. Even, you know, with me growing up in Tulsa, Oklahoma, like we heard a lot about it. It made a huge, huge impact. But I just never saw it.
1: Yeah.
0: Along with a lot of things. There are a lot of movies I haven't seen.
1: I didn't know he was only 23 years old when he made that, though.
0: That's crazy. That's insane.
1: Wow.
0: That's insane.
2: If he didn't win the Oscar.
1: Yeah, should have won that. I cannot believe how great that movie was.
2: He was Black, so.
0: It was good. I mean, to see, you know, when you grow up with it, it's one thing. To see it later in life is another thing. And it was actually entertaining. I found it. You know, I was not crying over the big scene that everybody was like, oh my God, you're going to know.
1: You didn't cry?
0: Oh, no, not at all.
2: I couldn't watch that movie for a long time because of that scene.
1: Wow.
0: No, it didn't hit me like that. It was like probably because so many films have come after that maybe were kind of modeled on that a little bit.
1: No doubt.
0: Yeah, I think to see it at the time felt different than to see it now. It just felt different.
1: There's a few scenes in that movie. Are we talking about the film pretty openly, considering everybody already knows the answer?
0: Sure. Wait a minute. The answer itself. Now, let's wait a minute.
1: The answer itself is the man.
0: Okay.
1: But the film, Lawrence Fishburne stands on a corner and he's talking to a lot of the people that live in the neighborhood out there, the residents of the neighborhood, just talking about gentrification. They're talking about, you know, empowering Black. Oh, it's like one of the best speeches you'll ever.
0: It is. It really was.
1: Yeah. You got to go back and watch it. And the other one is when Angela Bassett, who is his mom, is dropping him off. And Lawrence Fishburne's trying to act like he's big time because he's the father, you know, and I'm going to take care of him. She's like, Black women have been doing this since the beginning of time. Don't be patting yourself on the back. This is what we do. It's like, oh my God, you're going to make me go watch that again this weekend.
0: Yeah, I probably should watch it again.
1: It's a 4-star film.
0: Yeah, it's good. It actually is really good. I enjoyed it myself.
1: What's up?
2: I'll tell you after we get the winner.
1: Okay.
0: Before we do crown the winner, I want to make a correction. This is one of those times where I say I have to be really careful about what I say because I like to be totally factual when I bring you all information. If I'm wrong, I'm going to try to correct the record as soon as possible. So yesterday, we played a song, thanks to Mr. Daniel Quantavius. We played a song by Stephanie.

0: Mills called I Feel Good All Over. I think it was
1: what you know, I feel good all over.
0: And I thank you, Bo. Thank you, Bo.
2: I like my mother. She goes, who sings that song?
3: Let them do it.
0: So I said that Angela Wimbush wrote I Feel Good All Over. She did not, in fact, write I Feel Good All Over. She did write three other songs that Stephanie Mills sang. She wrote, I've learned to respect the power of love, something in the way you make me feel, and So Good, So Right. Those were all written by Angela Wimbush, but I Feel Good All Over was not. It was written by Annette Hardiman and Gabriel Hardiman. So that is my retraction for today.
2: All right.
0: Stay on my neck.
2: It's all good.
0: If I'm not factual, stay on my neck.
2: I love the fact that you corrected yourself, though. You said, wait a minute, that is not true. I got to correct the record.
0: Something was gnawing on me about it, and I just went and looked it up yesterday. I was like, wait, does something don't, no. Let me double check.
2: Yeah.
0: And there it was.
2: I was about to give Angela her props. It's like, wow, she wrote that record?
0: She wrote a lot. I mean, she does deserve, credit, but not that one.
2: Another underrated, underappreciated queen, Angela Wimbush. Wow.
0: Yeah. Is there a... What am I trying to say? What was the series? Unsung? Is there an Unsung on Angela Wimbush?
2: Sure there's got to be.
0: Okay.
2: And if there isn't, there should be.
0: Yeah. Stephanie Mills killed that. What was it called? It wasn't called Four Women, but whatever the concert was with her and Gladys Knight and Chaka and who was the other one? It was Chaka Khan... Not Chaka. I'm so sorry. Not Chaka. Yeah. Gladys Knight, Stephanie Mills. Goodness gracious.
3: Patty.
0: Yeah. Thank you. Patty. And who is the fourth one? We're not remembering.
2: You just said Stephanie Mills.
0: Stephanie Mills, Gladys Knight, Patty LaBelle, and
2: Chaka Khan.
0: No.
3: No, it wasn't Chaka.
0: No. Chaka wasn't in there.
2: I
0: feel really bad. But Stephanie Mills, oh my God.
2: Who opened? Did she open?
0: No, Gladys did.
2: Okay.
0: Gladys needed to get home and she needed to get back to that hotel to get in the bed. Clearly.
2: Would you say of the four, she should be the closer?
0: I would have thought Gladys would have been the closer.
2: Right.
0: Patty killed it. She had a big, big production. But Stephanie Mills, I was really surprised at how much I enjoyed.
2: Did she sing home?
3: It was Chaka Khan.
0: Oh, it was Chaka. Mm-hmm. Okay, so Chaka
3: Gladys,
0: must have closed
3: Patty,
0: it.
3: Gladys, Patty, Stephanie, Chaka. It was called the Queens.
0: Four Legends, the Queens. One that's right. Yeah, so Gladys opened it, Chaka closed it. And Chaka, she killed, of course.
2: Come on.
0: Of course.
2: She do some of those Rufus tracks just came out. Burned it down.
0: Yes. But Stephanie Mills, that was my surprise walking away from that. Stephanie Mills, oh my God.
2: Yeah. We're talking about underrated queens. She's another one.
0: She looks amazing. Yeah.
2: And she about 3 feet tall, too. Mm-hmm. She a little dang.
0: Yep. All right, we're taking our top of the hour station ID. We're going to come back and crown our Black culture historian of the day.
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0: All right, we're back. We're back.
2: We're back.
0: We're back.
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2: So somebody's never done radio. You know your radio jock voice.
0: Well, we all grew up with it.
3: Annoys the crap out of me.
2: As we talked about the other day.
0: Would you rather I talk like this? You're going to get some fake voice out of me this morning.
3: You couldn't do that for longer than 3 minutes.
0: Right. That was the time when I first did that voice. The Gen Z social to come with me while I renovate this table. That was the one time where I made Bo actually take off his headphones. And just he recoiled in horror. And it was so fast. And I loved it.
2: That is the voice of the lone woman in the room whenever there's a morning zoo show. Come on, fellas. Come stop it.
0: Hey, guys. You're so silly. That will not be me.
2: And the guys are just like, ooh, ooh, ooh, ooh.
3: Stop it, guys.
0: Guys. You're so bad. I just want
3: to set the record straight that I have no involvement in this joke going on right now.
0: Well, it'll just help them to appreciate us a little bit more.
3: And let them appreciate y'all and your bad radio voices.
0: Hopefully you all will be appreciating us at the Front Page Live this weekend. This Saturday, we are hoping. We are hoping and praying. And now I'm going to stop. I'm going to start asking every one of you. If I get you on the phone, I'm going to ask you if you've registered. If you've gone to KJLHradio.com to register for the Women's Health Expo. It's not just for women, not this event.

0: think registration is kind of done. You ain't getting no seat. That's your bad for not registering.
1: Don't say that.
0: Nope, I'm going to say it.
1: Registration is not done.
0: Yeah. The event is in 2 days.
1: I know, but they can still register.
0: Can they?
1: And if they get there early, they can get a seat.
2: Still registra?
1: Really registra. Yeah, it don't matter when you registra.
2: Yeah.
1: So, all right.
0: No, you can't. Not there anymore.
1: What?
2: Gone.
1: Bo.
0: I'm on the site now.
1: But people can show up anyway, right?
0: Wait, let me see.
1: Y'all just show up.
2: Yeah.
0: You can still register.
1: Thank you, Bo. Spreading false information.
2: Correcting the record again.
1: Yeah, we don't need no more of that. 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We are putting on a really big show.
2: A really big show.
1: Really big show. The Front Page Live happens at noon, apparently. We have successfully changed the time. Did you know that, Danny?
2: I did.
1: Yeah, that's right. I told you.
2: Talked about it.
1: Noon.
2: Noon.
1: On Saturday. We're looking forward to seeing you all. We've got Temesola Ogunleye. We've got Julius Doyle, who's going to be with us today. We have actor Christian Keys. What's the show? He's on All the Queen's Men.
2: Mm-hmm.
1: And then Mr. Eric Benet.
2: I think formerly. I don't know if he's still on the show. We got to correct that record,
1: okay,
2: too.
1: And Mr. Eric Benet is going to be there. So, yeah.
2: A lot of sexiness in the building.
1: Sexy, sexy.
2: Yeah,
1: I mean, every single guest is bringing
2: all
1: the sexy.
2: All beautiful. Oh, Julius and that good-looking cat, too, now.
1: Yeah, I'm about to go get my wig broke tomorrow, so I'm not looking too shabby next to all of these folks. But
2: you're going
1: to
2: get glammed up for the events. Is that what you're doing?
1: I've got to. Are you kidding me? Sitting next to all these folks?
2: I've only seen you glammed twice.
1: You haven't really seen me glammed, now that I think of it, because no... Not really.
2: You don't think Catalina?
1: Catalina would have been the closest.
2: Yeah.
1: I got to bring it. All right. We're headed to the phones this morning. I'm not going to repeat these clues because I don't want Danny and Bobo.
2: Well, as soon as the first clue.
1: The evil eye.
0: I'm not going to give you nothing.
1: You do give me the evil eye. Yeah. Y'all just get so disgusted, especially if it's like L.A. based.
2: Yeah.
1: There's disgust in your eyes if it's too easy. So,
2: we got to understand that king. That's a legendary king.
1: Of course.
0: My Xbox buddy.
2: Real talk?
0: Yep.
2: Oh, wow.
0: You should come when I managed GameStop. I used to come there regularly.
2: Wow.
0: Like, hey, you getting on Halo? Yep, let's go.
1: Okay. Herman. Good morning, Herman, and welcome to the Front Page. Herman. Now, Herman.
2: Herman said it.
1: Oh, there's Herman. Why are you giggling, Herman?
3: Yeah, I didn't know Herman. It's Kenny.
2: Oh, Kenny. I'm sorry.
1: Oh, what's going on?
3: He always give me a wrong name.
2: That is
1: what
2: my
1: was it
2: bad.
1: Last time,
2: I
1: Kenny?
2: Put the names in. Like,
1: what was it last
2: bad.
1: Time?
3: I'm sorry?
1: What did we call you last time?
3: I don't know, but I called a few times. Either Danny or... It was never Kenny. Sometimes you get it right, but a lot of times I'm everything but Kenny. But okay, I'll be whatever you told me I was.
1: I'm so sorry. He said I'll be whoever you told me I was. Bless your heart, Kenny. Well, Kenny, welcome to the Front Page, and thank you for your patience this morning.
3: No problem.
1: All right.
3: Go ahead. You said Ricky. Everybody know Ricky.
2: Yes,
1: Ricky. I said that in order to keep from saying the name of the film, because that was what was in the clues. But
3: yeah, I knew where you were going. It's not going to say no more. Hey, I'm quite sure everybody knows it was Ricky. You know, John Singleton.
1: It is John Singleton, and the film is.
0: He would have still been alive if he would have just
1: Boys in the Hood.
2: Yeah,
1: Boys in the
0: Hood.
1: The
0: run in a straight line down an alley.
1: Is there a film that is more? I guess closely associated with L.A.
0: Menace to Society
1: is more closely associated with L.A.
0: They're about neck and neck.
2: Mm-hmm.
0: They're really about neck and neck.
3: Yeah, exactly.
2: What'd you say about my mama?
0: I feel sorry for your mother.
2: Yeah.
0: I don't want to balance.
2: That opening scene.
1: That scene we knew.
2: Yeah.
1: Me and my brothers and sisters used to quote that scene, even though I still have never seen Menace to Society.
2: Oh my God.
1: But we quoted that scene.
0: Not even shocked anymore.
1: We quoted that scene all the time. That's why I'm saying the films got around.
2: Oh my God.
0: She's never wore Platinum FUBU either. So, I mean, I'm just.
3: You guys are crazy.
2: Dara,

0: What?
1: Menace to Society? You live in Los Angeles now. You got to watch it.
0: I will watch
2: it. Or Lorenz Tate, right?
1: Yep. Yeah.
0: What did you say? Oh, Lorenz Tate.
3: Lorenz Tate is in it. That dude, that man.
1: Also watch South Central. There's some good, there's some good ones.
3: South Central's good.
1: South Central's good. Some good ones.
0: Okay.
2: Yeah, wild,
1: these are classic films.
0: All right. I'll watch them. Kenny, congratulations. Yes, you have been crowned our Black Culture Historian of the Day, so wear your crown proudly. Now,
2: we'll
0: Kenny.
2: That's number nine. That's number nine.
0: Is it number nine for real?
2: Yes, ma'am.
0: Amazing, Kenny. Well, I have to ask you, are you registered for our Front Page Live event?
2: That'd be a negative. It was for the female.
0: No, I keep telling y'all.
2: Yeah, I know. After hearing that, I said, yeah, better get down there. In fact, we're listening to that KGLA. I hear Stevie Wonder was supposed to perform four songs tomorrow, on Saturday.
0: Oh, well, not at the Front Page Live event. I don't know what he's doing and when and where. Nice. But you better get yourself on down to figure it out. I know he's going to be there. That I know.
2: Yeah, he's going to be there. I heard him on the radio yesterday. He said, Nicky Bacon, and say, I'm going to sleep to do two songs. Say, first it was three. He said, okay, I'm going to do four songs.
0: Really?
1: He's performing. Yeah, I heard him on the radio yesterday. Wow.
0: Well, that's pretty cool. You're letting us know. We didn't know.
2: Yeah. Yeah, I heard it yesterday. Yeah.
0: Okay.
2: So, yeah, my niece is going. She's trying to get me to go back. Crowded, you know, I don't like a bunch of crowd, but I guess for the cause, I'll get on there and I'll go register and I'll go down there.
0: Okay. I'm glad to hear it.
2: But I'll be there.
0: I'm glad to hear it, Kenny. Yeah, we would love to see you. So.
1: Kenny, you better come down, support KJLH and Front Page Live too, man. You better be there on Saturday. What are we doing? What are we talking about here?
0: Well, you can't even get the man's name right
2: there. I'm going to be there.
0: Okay.
1: All right.
0: All right.
2: I'm going to go register right now.
0: Looking forward to seeing you, Kenny.
2: All right, you guys have a great day.
0: All right,
2: care.
0: You too. Bye-bye. All right.
1: Wow.
0: At least respect the man and get his name right, Danny. Drag him.
4: He crossed the line.
1: Type those names on.
4: Put the wrong one. Yeah, so.
1: Like, wait a minute.
4: You owe Herman an apology because Herman probably got excited. Was sitting there like, oh, it's me. I got it. Right. Wait,
0: hello.
1: Yeah. Remember growing up, remember you win tickets on the radio? Hello. It's me.
4: No, I don't. Never won on the radio.
1: Never won anything on the radio?
4: Dude, you know how big L.A. is?
1: Wow.
4: Everybody was trying to get tickets back in the day.
1: Well, yeah, but up in Bakersfield, you know, population of 350,000 people. You got some pretty good odds up there. Mm. But
0: Tulsa,
1: yeah, he's right.
0: Tulsa, we could get through if you really try.
4: Not here.
1: That is so true, man. Winning tickets got to be really tough in a big city like Los Angeles.
0: Yeah, Ray, sister, who makes the coasters, is reminding me that registration for the Women's Health Expo is literally the first thing that pops up when you open the app, and it sure does. If you do the replay of the Front Page Live, because, of course, it's available in podcast form, if you go to the app, the KJLH app, and open that up, there's a big splash screen when you first open it up.
4: Before we go to break, the point I was going to bring out was Jonathan Demme, I believe is how you pronounce his name, is who beat John Singleton for best Oscar.
0: What was the film?
4: Silence of the Lambs.
0: That's the thing when we talk about who was cheated and all this stuff. You always go back and look and you're like,
1: that's one of the all-timers.
0: Yeah. You can't not.
1: You know. You can't, yeah. Silence of the Lambs. Silence of the Lambs, yeah.
4: When I saw it, I was like, yeah.
1: Gotta give it to
4: John Singleton was only 24 when he got nominated, so he was the youngest.
0: Amazing.
4: He was the youngest and first African-American director ever nominated in the category.
0: That's amazing.
4: Yeah.
1: And Coogler has taken that torch and said, I got it. Yeah. We'll take it from here.
4: He went up against Bugsy, the movie Bugsy.
0: Loved Bugsy.
4: Thelma and Louise.
1: Of course you loved Bugsy.
0: Why would it be? Of course. JFK. I love gangster films.
1: That's what I'm saying. Of course. Because of that era. That's your bomb.
0: Love Bugsy. Do you understand how amazing that film is?
1: And you love that actor.
4: Seen it.
0: See, now I feel like I need to drag you for that.
4: You've never seen Bugsy?
0: Yes.
1: Yeah, it's a good film.
4: Okay.
1: What is his name?
4: Well, Bugsy?
1: The lead actor in Bugsy.
0: Warren Beatty.
1: Warren Beatty. Yeah.
5: You tried to steal from me? You tried to steal from Charlie Luciano, Maya Lansky, and me, and tried to get away with it?
1: Look at you.
0: That dude is... Oh my God.
1: Yeah.
0: And it's like, it's not like a shoot 'em up thing. It's just like the most amazing dialogue and quotables and just psychological. Like, he's just so cool with it. And then all of a sudden, there's just dead people showing up.
1: Who was he married to? Was it Annette Bening?
0: Mm-hmm.
1: Yeah, man.
4: I have seen this.
1: Yeah, it's a strong film.

0: Gotta give it to him.
1: Yeah.
0: Is he still with us?
1: Yes, he is. He's old.
0: Yeah, I haven't seen him in a minute.
2: Like, yeah, he is 89.
0: Yeah. Yeah,
1: well. Warren Beatty, one of the greats.
0: Well, definitely one of
2: born
0: the greats.
2: Born in 1937.
1: No, yeah.
0: Wow.
1: All right. Well, coming up after the break, we talked it all down. We are joined by cultural anthropologist, educator, and founder of the Race Project, Dr. Julius Doyle, who for some reason I was misidentifying as a lawyer. I'm going to have to apologize to him in just a minute. We are going to explore why racial literacy is not just an academic subject, but a practical tool for understanding politics, power, and civic participation. As we prepare for the midterm elections, we'll discuss what informed engagement looks like and why Black voters remain one of the most influential forces in American democracy. Julius Doyle, of course, is going to be one of our panelists on Saturday at the Front Page Live. So excited. And like I said, it's going to be a pretty, pretty panel.
0: Yeah.
1: I'm going today to get my hair taken care of. And it's going to be a process, a 48-hour process of getting myself ready. You hush, Danny, because you stay in front of the mirror all the time. Y'all go to Danny's Instagram page, and then you're going to see exactly what I'm talking about. Because you stay preening, Danny. Stay putting on the gun show. Don't mean all of us.
0: At Danny Mo Show, by the way.
1: Right, Danny Mo Show on Instagram. You'll see why Danny's not worried. But I got to get it together. It starts today. We're going to take a break and again, probably forego our song because we just yacked it up, didn't we? But we'll be back with Dr. Julius Doyle after this. 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I'm Dara Star Tucker. Stay with us. 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

0: morning and welcome back to the Front Page. I am Dara Starr Tucker, and we are here with none other than Dr. Julius. What is your middle name, Julius?
1: Alexander.
0: I was going to say A. So is that online? Yeah. Is there a reason why I knew that it was A?
1: Yeah, because my username handle is Julius A.
0: Oh, okay. Doyle. Okay. I thought that just was a divine revelation. So there's a reason that I knew it was Julius A. Doyle. Yeah, yeah. Dr. Julius A. Doyle. Thank you for being here, Dr.
1: Thank
0: Doyle.
1: You for having me.
0: As I told you, my father's name was Doyle.
1: Yeah.
0: Doyle Tucker, good Irish name. Do you have any Irish ancestry?
1: I do, actually. According to Ancestry.com and all of the U.S. Census records, I have a great, great, great Irish grandfather by the name of John Henry Doyle.
0: Yeah, it would have to be Irish.
1: Who migrated here with his black French wife to work on a tobacco farm in Virginia in the
0: late
1: 1800s.
0: This was a white man who had a black...
1: Yeah, with a full red-haired
0: beard.
1: Yeah.
0: Black Irish is not.
1: No. He was a white man married to a black French woman.
0: Oh, wow.
1: And they migrated here together. And
0: no
1: then the
0: way.
1: Doyles came from that. Yeah.
0: That is a really interesting history.
1: Yeah. And I've traced the Doyle legacy back to Wexford, Ireland. I've never been there, but that's where.
0: Oh, that would be really interesting for you to show up and be like, hey.
1: Yeah.
0: You know, it's become such a cliche now for white folks to show up in Ireland going, I'm Irish. They just kind of roll their eyes. But for you to show up, that would be actually, you know, a really interesting.
1: I would love to do it one day. Maybe
0: trek.
1: I get the opportunity.
0: Yeah, I've heard it's beautiful there. Well, Dr. Doyle, that was a horrible Irish accent, but it was my attempt. Oh, shut up, Bo. You wouldn't have known one way or the other. You are, and for some reason, I had you pegged as a lawyer, and I knew that you weren't. I mean, we had a whole conversation about you being a cultural anthropologist, and for some reason, my brain did the switch over, and I started calling you a lawyer and announcing you that way as appearing on at our event on Saturday. But you are, in fact, a cultural anthropologist and an educator.
1: Correct.
0: You're a professor. Where do you teach, Dr. Doyle?
1: I'm currently teaching at Loyola Marymount University.
0: Yes. Just such a prestigious background history, and you bring a unique perspective to the conversations that you start online, and you are really having a moment online right now. If you all are not following Julius Doyle online, you can find him, as he said, at Julius A. Doyle on Instagram. You can also find him at theraceproject.org. And Julius, I want you to tell us about this race project, because this is something you are, it's kind of in process. You are currently raising money for a very grand, ambitious project that you are starting.
1: Yeah, the Race Project is a racial literacy initiative. The idea is to interview different Americans from different racial backgrounds and experiences and get them to articulate their perspective of what it's like, what they see, what they experience at the table of discussion on race in America. And I think that this is the perfect idea to combat a lot of the misinformation that proliferates online. Is just when you can hear from a person and their lived experience and then be able to compare that across others and to yourself without being told what to think or feel.
0: Yeah. So this is something that people can get involved with. They can contribute to at theraceproject.org if you'd like to understand more about what his vision is and to hopefully get involved with it. Head to theraceproject.org to plug in with what Dr. Julius Doyle is doing. So we kind of want to give

0: today. You all are going to be there just as a panel the entire time. So I don't know how granular we're going to be able to get. So today, hopefully, we'll be able to get into a little bit of a deeper discussion, and then you'll hear again from Dr. Doyle on Saturday. So you all get kind of a preview to the conversation that will be happening on Saturday. Now, Dr. Doyle, you are a cultural anthropologist. A lot of people may not even know really what that means. Yeah. We've heard of it, but a lot of people may still, you know, be a little bit confused as to what that even means. Can you explain to folks what it is that you do?
1: Yeah, so actually, it's biocultural anthropology.
0: Okay.
1: That's a whole other thing. Okay. Basically, it's the intersect of biology and culture, right?
0: Mm.
1: And anthropology concerns the study of human beings. My subject matter expertise is in African-American anthropology. So that is how the health of Black America is affected by living in the cultural context and legacy of the United States. How does experiencing racism, discrimination affect their health outcomes, mental health outcomes, physical well-being, and the combination of the two? And that's the basic premise of it. But this this field gives me expertise on being able to talk about the sociopolitical goings on in contemporary American society.
0: Yeah. And it's interesting because you are essentially an expert on race and culture. We have a lot of folks who are out here. It almost makes me think about the parallels between someone who is a psychologist or a psychiatrist or even a therapist. And then you have, you know, a spate of folks who are so-called life coaches. I mean, there's just, it's not that a life coach isn't an important or a necessary thing, but it's not the same thing.
1: Correct.
0: As someone who is a specialist in that field and who has real training and who has a medical degree or whatever.
1: Right.
0: So hearing from folks like you, I think there are not enough of you in that online space and in that commentary space. And I think it's important that we pull back and hear from folks who have really done some deep, careful study in the area of race and of culture. You spent years teaching racial literacy. How do you define racial literacy in 2020? Why is it essential in 2026?
1: I think that's a great question. I think racial literacy just comes down to, do you understand how a person's physical manifestation of their traits influences how you see them as a person, how you value them as a person, how you treat them as a person, maybe even how you treat yourself. And I think racial literacy is fundamental in American society because race has always been significant throughout American history. Going all the way back to its inception, going all the way back to the beginning of colonization, race has always been the defining factor for the trajectory of the American timeline. And so in 2026, that's not going to be any different. It's inseparable from American society. So you understanding how race influences how you vote, the allocation of money, the allocation of resources, the denial of access to privilege, the denial of access to healthcare, the denial of access to support is influencing not just the people you have in mind when you're voting, but is also consequently influencing you and your family and your friends and everybody around you.
0: Yeah. I put out a newsletter yesterday, and I do a regular Substack newsletter now, and I put one out yesterday about the young woman who was just found hung in Mississippi. Just a really, really sad situation, just kind of. And the title of the article was something along the lines of, we cannot continue to shrug at Black bodies, you know, showing up being hung from trees or something to that effect. And one of my readers responded to that article and said, we cannot, you know, continue to ignore people being hung from trees. I mean, they obviously just took issue with the idea that I was singling out this woman as a Black person and saying that this was a particular problem as it related to Black people, even though the entire article was about the history of lynching and the history of race-based lynching in this country and how that was a unique history unto itself. I think a lot of folks, you know, and mostly white folks, I'll say, pride themselves in this whole idea of race blindness.
1: Mm-hmm.
0: And for a lot of folks, they were raised with that consciousness and raised to believe that, well, the less I can see race, you know, I look at you and I don't see color.
1: Mm.
0: And I always take issue with that statement when I hear it, because I know fundamentally it's just untrue.
1: Yeah.
0: And, you know, for us as Black folks, we are raised with a certain

0: race consciousness that for us is almost considered to be a virtue. Can you talk a little about that dichotomy between how a lot of white folks are raised? They're not necessarily raised to be racist or to actively hate black people. But they are raised in a way that says, you know, emphasizing race, talking about race, distinguishing people and separating people according to race is in itself something that perpetuates racism. It is harmful to the culture. Yeah. Can you kind of address that mentality as something that kind of is, it tends to represent a fundamental difference in how black and white folks address the whole concept of race in this country?
1: Yeah, sure. I have one key phrase in mind that I think kind of cuts through all of this, and it reveals the nature of a person's true orientation on this matter. And that is that if you sincerely believe that all lives matter, which to some fundamental degree I agree with as an anthropologist, I think we're all human, we should all be equally considered. But if all lives matter, then all lives can't matter until the black ones do. And if that unsettles you, if it gives you an experience of cognitive dissonance to some degree to go, dang, he's right, all lives can't matter until the black ones do, why do I feel apprehensive to that statement? Well, what that's revealing to you is that underneath the surface of saying all lives matter is you still have some kind of anti-black sentiments. You have, and therefore have, anti-human sentiments. And it's on you to then reconcile the honesty, the veracity of the statement, all lives matter. Are you saying that in order to minimize the significance of the pattern of racialized trauma in American society? Are you saying that because you want to ignore the significance of race in American society? Or are you just trying to avoid the subject, right? Because at the end of the day, we can both agree that all lives matter, but I would say that all lives can't matter until the black ones do.
0: Yeah. We are talking today with Dr. Julius Doyle, who is a biocultural anthropologist and an educator. He is running the Race Project, which is a very grand and ambitious project that is going to be attempting to create some broader, more comprehensive conversations around race and culture. You can find out more about the Race Project by visiting theraceproject.org. Learn how to get involved with that work that he is doing, the very important work that he is doing. You can find him online at Julius A. Doyle on Instagram. Dr. Doyle, your job, part of your job, and I admire anyone who does such thoughtful and important work in real life and then can turn around and translate that to an online audience, because that's a completely different skill. And there, as I said, are not enough people in your field who have real training around this stuff who are doing commentary online about it. And so I'm thankful that you exist in the space that you do.
1: Thank you.
0: But your job is to explain a lot of really complex ideas to people and to try to make them digestible and simple for people. What's one of the biggest misconceptions that people have about systemic racism?
1: Yeah. One of the biggest misconceptions that people have about systemic racism, I often find, is that they confuse racism at the individual level with systemic racism. Mm-hmm. I often hear this thing, certain kinds of people of certain racial backgrounds can't be racist because they don't have the power to influence, blah, blah, blah. And what happens is, in this line of reasoning, you're confusing systemic factors, factors that are downstream, that are intangible to some degree, that are a consequence of other actions that you're then allocating, or rather obfuscating, to like individual behavior. And the reality is, if we have race, all human beings have race. We have racialized experiences. We have racialized perspectives and biases. And those things will always influence how we go about living our lives. Therefore, we all have a part to play in racism. And that collective contribution that we're making then manifests in a systemic form. And most people just kind of don't really see the in-between of systemic factors and individual factors, and they often confuse the two. And it's important to distinguish those. I want to encourage listeners right now, if you want to understand a deeper, if you want to have a

0: deeper understanding of systemic racism, individual racism, the intricacies and complexities in between, I have a lecture on YouTube. It's called Theories of Racism. It's about an hour long. I break it down. And if you have questions, you can comment on that video. I will answer them. If you have questions that you want to ask me, you can send me a message on IG. I'm devoting my life to educating America about race. And if you have any questions, I'm willing to answer them.
1: And I can attest to the fact that Dr. Doyle does, in fact, monitor his inbox. I mean, I think you do.
0: Yeah, I do.
1: Wait a minute. I did send you a message a few weeks ago. Uh-oh. And then I got in your comments. That's what I did. Oh, I was like, hey, Dr. Doyle, can you check your inbox?
0: Yeah.
1: And immediately, I mean, within like, it was like 60 seconds.
0: It was a total coincidence. However, I was already responding to you as you sent that comment.
1: So. Yeah, it was pretty cool. But no, he is very responsive. Thank you, Bo, for your contributions this morning. We do appreciate you.
2: Anytime, that's what I'm here for.
1: Yeah. Dr. Doyle, there have been a lot of really interesting back and forths, I'll say, around something that you just touched on. And we're going to talk about voting in a minute because we want to kind of lay the foundation about race and blah, blah, blah. And then we'll take a break and come back and specifically talk about race and voting. But Joshua Doss, I don't know if you know who that is. He's another commentator that has been on the show a couple of times, at least once. But he did a video on this whole idea about whether or not black people can be racist. And this was a real hot, kind of a hot topic. And it just touches a nerve with people.
0: Yes, it does.
1: I have never been one to get on this train about black people can't be racist. I feel like it tends to push buttons in a way that I feel is unhelpful. It's a statement that kind of incites the ire of a lot of folks, and it tends to cause people to shut down. I don't like making generalized statements like that. Black people cannot be racist. There's a reason that people would push back against something like that. There's a reason that a person would make a statement like that.
0: Yeah.
1: And there's a reason that people would push back. And I feel like it's more of an argument starter than a conversation starter. It tends to as you said, obfuscate the real issues and to not bring clarity. So I don't really like the conversation fundamentally, but it's one that is being had and that we need more clarity around. I read Ibram Kendi's book a few years ago, How to Be Anti-Racist. Yeah. And Ibram Kendi is one of the more prominent voices out there right now who is making commentary on anti-racism. He doesn't like the statement, black people can't be racist. He says that is kind of a ridiculous assertion to make. Where do you land with that, Dr. Doyle?
0: Yeah, so for me, I've always looked at race anthropologically. Mm-hmm. And again, anthropology, for those of you who are just tuning in, is the study of human beings, right? And race is a human specific construct. It's not, there's no exceptions to anyone who is a human being. There's no human being that doesn't have race or a racialized identity, mm-hmm. right? The other part of this is black people can't be racist. Usually what they're saying is like black people don't have power,
1: right?
0: But nothing in the etymology of the word racism implies power dynamics. That comes downstream. That comes after the very basic process of characterizing or categorizing and distinguishing people based on a generally agreed upon understanding of race. The other thing is, for those people who might genuinely think black people cannot be racist, you'll have to reconcile something like Clarence Thomas, right? Why is Clarence doing what he's doing? Why is he consistently doing and contributing to the systemic racism, to the sustain and preservation of systemic racial inequality as a black man?
1: Mm.
0: And if you cannot reconcile that he is a black man who is fundamentally contributing to the sustain of power differentials that we all want to address and remedy, then it's on you to then either concede that black people can be racist or that Clarence Thomas isn't doing anything that's problematic. And I should do an entire YouTube video on this.
1: I
0: could go in an hour about breaking down the problems with the sentence, because as I'm talking about this, there's so many ways I could poke this. But on the surface, at least because we have limited time, I'm just going to throw Clarence Thomas out there as like a little rut is reconcile that. If you believe that, then reconcile his existence in the

0: Supreme Court.
1: Yeah. We are talking today with Dr. Julius Doyle, who is a biocultural anthropologist and an educator. You can find him online at Julius A. Doyle. Find his project, The Race Project, at theraceproject.org. Find out how to get involved in the work that he is doing to create more meaningful, comprehensive conversations around race and racism. We are going to take a brief break and come back with more of our conversation with Dr. Doyle. We're going to get into some voting stuff as a preview to our conversation on Saturday. He will be one of our featured panelists for the Front Page Live, which is happening at noon at the Women's Health Expo this coming Saturday at the Long Beach Convention Center. 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Actor Christian Keys will be there, as well as singer Eric Benet. Singer and activist, really, at this point, Eric Benet. Along with our good old boys, Mr. Danny Morrison, Daniel Quantavius Morrison, Beauregard at the board, who will be there as well as Dorian, who will be at his own board. Saturday. Looking forward to it. A room full of folks. So go to kjlhradio.com to register for the Front Page Live at the Women's Health Expo. We'll take a break and come back with more of our conversation with Dr. Julius Doyle right after this.
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0: Star Tucker.
1: Well, good morning and welcome back to the Front Page. I am Dara Star Tucker, and we are here this morning having a conversation with Dr. Julius Doyle about race, power, and the ballot box. Dr. Julius Doyle is a biocultural anthropologist and educator specializing in race and contemporary social dynamics. And he is going to be one of our featured guests at the Front Page Live, which is happening this Saturday at the Long Beach Convention Center at the Women's Health Expo. It starts at noon, and it is not just for women. The Front Page Live is not just for women. We're going to have a lot of men there. We're going to have Julius Doyle. We're going to have Eric Benet. We're going to have Danny Morrison. We're going to have Bobo. We're going to have Dorian. Don't let them look out there and see a sea of Christian Keys. Don't let them look at a sea full of women. They want some men to talk to, right? Right, Danny? Okay. So y'all show up, men. Don't act like I didn't tell you. This is not a women's event. The Front Page Live is not a women's event. Now, if y'all want to go look at earrings after you finish attending the Front Page Live, that's your business. 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Julius.
2: Yes.
1: All right. I love how game you are because he's ready to, man, it's like a tennis match, you know, yep. We just get to volley.
2: Yep.
1: And there is nothing that I could ask you, I'm sure, that you are not prepared to answer. But we want to talk about voting because we're calling the Front Page event on Saturday Mind on the Midterms. So this is really all about understanding who we are, understanding our power, as I said, and understanding that we have a voice and should have a voice, and how to use, learning how to use it. Yes. But as Black voters, and I've talked to a couple of our guests this week about this topic, where Black voters stand, particularly in relation to the Democratic Party, we have been a pretty reliable voting bloc for the Democrats for a long time, really since the genesis of the modern day civil rights movement in the 60s, passage of the Voting Rights Act, the Civil Rights Act. And we've kind of known who was, you know, we know that neither party is really in our corner, so to speak, but we know definitely which one is not in our corner and who is acting to our detriment, I think. But is there a danger in treating Black voters like a single voting block? I feel like when we talk about Black voters, there's really no room for the diversity of who we are and what we represent. There is no real talk of the Black, so-called Black community being a diverse group of people. How do you feel that the Democratic Party specifically has done in addressing the needs and the viewpoints of Black voters?
2: Yeah, part of this comes from the culture norm of white supremacy. We often operate from white supremacy as the basis from which we start. And that often means then that non-white others are seen in a monolithic form. Mm-hmm. When I say monolithic, that means you group all of them together. They're all the same. It's like cookie cutter. Mm-hmm. And the reality is that Black people, like all other human beings, by virtue of being a population, are diverse. We don't always agree on the same things. We don't have the same feelings or the same experiences necessarily because we share the same skin color. And I think that plays into the detriment of either political party, but I won't speak on conservatism right now. I think that plays to the detriment because essentially what it does is it tries to consolidate political nuance into something that is, I suppose, tangible and easy to digest when the reality is far more complex than that. And it ignores a lot of the experiences, the needs, the intersections of Black people in the nuanced ways that they still need representation, mm-hmm. right? And so Democrats do a thing where they're kind of split. They want to pander to corporate establishmentarianism, if that makes sense, mm-hmm. right? But then at the same time, want to represent diverse people, the LGBT community, Black people, immigrants, et cetera, the list goes on. And the reality is that if you want to represent the political interests of a diverse group of people, then your politics need to reflect that complexity and that diversity. And unfortunately, it doesn't. I don't think a two-party system adequately gives anyone fair representation. But that's a conversation for another day, I suppose. But I do think there's danger there because it just means that we are overlooking and ignoring the critical needs, essential needs of a lot of people for the sake of Democrats getting a win. And then nothing changes.

0: nothing substantial moves the bar in a way that gets people the help, the solutions, the fixes to the issues that they need. Now, when I say that, please don't take that as me being pessimistic and saying, well, don't go vote, don't go do these things. There's still an imperative to vote because there's an entire political movement around removing you and alienating you from power, from support, from stability. And so on that front, you need to be active and vigilant about making sure that you're protecting your fundamental rights as well as the rights of others. But having said that, there's a lot of work to be done in the American political landscape around making sure that everybody has fair representation. And I don't think that a two-party system is capable of doing that.
1: Yeah. Well, within the system in which we're operating, Dr. Doyle, what would you say is one question that every voter should be asking themselves as they are walking into the ballot box?
0: Am I voting in a way that not only ensures my stability, but the stability of other people around me? That's what you need to be asking yourself. When I check this box, I know that I'm checking with the interest of it helping myself, but am I also helping the less fortunate by checking this box?
1: Yeah.
0: Does this help them to stabilize their lives? Because believe it or not, you don't realize that the instability you might not be experiencing, like indirectly as an individual, is still contributing to your quality of life in other ways. So you need to be asking yourself that question. Am I voting with the interests of other people in mind and not just myself?
1: Yeah, absolutely. We are talking this morning with Dr. Julius Doyle, who is a biocultural anthropologist and educator. You can find him online on Instagram at Julius A. Doyle. Julius A. Doyle, you can find information about his project that he is currently raising money and support for at theraiseproject.org. This is a project where he is working on creating conversations about race that can go beyond these sort of short little quippy videos. And as I mentioned, a lot of times these conversations get flattened out online in a way that is not helpful. It's not helpful to actually creating progress and creating change between people. And he's wanting to do something about that. So head to theraiseproject.org to understand more about what his vision is for creating a larger, more helpful conversation around the issue of race, theraiseproject.org. And along those lines, Dr. Doyle, I want to ask you about your impact and how you see that online. I've been asking myself a lot of these kinds of questions over the last year or so. I think we, you know, sometimes we can get in the mode as social media commentators where we're just going so hard. And, you know, what's the next video? How do I reach people? How do I make an impact? What's my opening line? How do I package this? How do I create the messaging around topic A, B, or C, especially when you start working with various corporations and it's like, you know, you're just so much about the work and hopefully you feel that you're doing good work. And, you know, we of course try to never put anything out there that we don't, you know, fully support and fully believe. But sometimes you can get so caught up with the work that you are not asking the larger questions as you are with the Race Project around, you know, how is this truly benefiting society? These are the kinds of questions that I'm asking myself lately. And you're, you know, as I said in the break, you are having a bit of a moment where you're experiencing a lot of growth online. And you're reaching millions of people. Your videos are really getting out there. Now, how are you feeling about the ability of these platforms to truly educate people? And, you know, I'm not even really speaking about the Race Project. Obviously, you're able to get out the word about the Race Project through your online platforms, through your social media. But how do you feel about the ability of social media to truly communicate helpful messaging around the issue of race and culture? As I said, I'm kind of comparing what you do as a cultural anthropologist, a biocultural anthropologist, versus a lot of these anti-racism educators. It's almost like watching a psychotherapist or a psychologist do what they do versus, you know, what a life coach does. It's like, does the work that you do translate well to social media?
0: Yeah, to some extent, that's a question I'm always asking myself. I think at the end of the day, it's kind of arbitrary, but clearly I'm making impact because of the following I've built, the movement, the momentum I've built. But I'm

0: always asking myself, am I even being effective at influencing people and changing their minds? And that's kind of what motivates me to continue to produce the work that I do. But I have to be honest with you, I have nervousness or anxiety around this topic because, you know, there's a lot of content creators, including myself, who Facebook has like shadow banned and are essentially censoring us and kind of diminishing our ability to grow effectively. Mm-hmm. And I don't know. At the end of the day, all I know is that even though I'm shadow banned through Facebook, I can't monetize my account. I'm not doing anything.
1: Oh, you too?
0: Yeah. I'm doing this for a greater purpose. And the purpose is, I fundamentally believe that human beings, regardless of our backgrounds, can coexist in harmony. And it's about understanding what it takes to sustain that. And I think one critical piece, it's not the whole picture, but one critical piece is racial literacy and education. Mm. And because I have subject matter expertise on that, that's going to be my contribution and my legacy to society. And at the end of the day, I don't know if I'm going to make artwork that satisfies the masses, but if I can make artwork that satisfies and pleases myself, if I'm satisfied with what I've made for me, then I'm happy to share it with others.
1: Yeah, and there are so few people, as I said, with your level of expertise who are in the space that you're in and doing what you are doing. I think what, you know, what I'm hearing you say, I appreciate the self-reflection. I'm in that place myself. What concerns me about a lot of the commentary that I witness online is that I feel like there are not a lot of people who are actually about progress.
0: Yeah.
1: I feel like there are a lot of people who have figured out that there is fame to be had from talking about race. There is acclaim, there are followers to be reached, there's money to be made, there's clout to be gained from talking about race and racism. I mean, you really don't even have to be good at it.
0: Yeah.
1: To get eyeballs on what you're doing.
0: Right.
1: You can kick up dust in a lot of ways online. And race is one of those hot button issues.
0: Yeah.
1: Where you don't really have to be approaching things from the standpoint of wanting to positively contribute to anything. Like I said, this whole question around whether or not black people can be racist. I appreciate some of the discourse I hear about this, but I think oftentimes statements like that are thrown out there just to irritate people,
0: yeah.
1: Just to upset people and to cause a lot of commotion and clamor and chatter. How important is it, I guess, in your estimation that people approach these conversations around race with a desire for some sort of, I don't even really want to use the word reconciliation, but forward progress, I'll say. Just some sort of forward progress. How are you concerned about the fact that there are a lot of people who are in this space of commentary around race who do not really seem to have a positive result in mind?
0: Yeah. I think that there is a very big opportunity to exploit if only you have the confidence.
1: Right.
0: And a lot of people will casually mistake confidence for knowledge and expertise and depth. And to a subject matter expert who might be watching one of these overly confident yet profoundly ignorant people spread misinformation, it's egregious. But to a lot of people, they don't know the difference, right? Because you're not scientifically savvy. You're not up to date on the literature. You don't know the mechanisms or the pathology or any of the complex relationships behind what they're saying to be able to undermine it. And so that's what's happening on social media right now, because the reality is, if you have a phone, you can just get on the phone,
1: yeah.
0: Record yourself saying whatever you want to say.
1: Yep.
0: And as long as you say it confidently, some group of people might agree with you.
1: Yeah.
0: And so it's doing a lot of damage, even if some of those ideas might be like progressive leaning or something like that. And I've been thinking about this for a while of like doing a call to action is like, if some subject matter experts, or

0: academicians, professors, people who have the knowledge could just regularly get on the phone, record a 30-second video, and share a little bit of their expertise, it actually might help to stabilize a lot of the political polarization, the chaos, the misinformation that's going on. And I'm just trying to do my part, and I'm one person, but I'm overwhelmed by the amount of overly confident people who just get out there and spread information that even runs contrary to like scientific consensus. And because they say it with such conviction, and because there's people who say, man, I really like this person because I just agree with what they say, despite the fact that it's like scientifically harmful, it's demonstrably harmful. It's dangerous.
1: Yeah. Which is why it's so important that you are, that you're here and doing what you're doing. And, I just appreciate you taking the time to want to share with people, because I feel like your heart is truly in the right place, which is one of the reasons that we've invited you to be a part of the event on Saturday. I'm going to have to use that, overly confident but profoundly ignorant. I think that's the quote of the morning.
0: Wow. Thank you.
1: And so descriptive of so much that goes on online. But Dr. Doyle, if folks want to be smarter and if they want to avoid that trap, they should be following you. At Julius A. Doyle on Instagram. And more importantly, probably checking in with theraceproject.org, which really seeks to address a lot of this overconfidence and profound ignorance that that you're speaking about, and to create deeper conversations around race and culture, which is so important. And they can find that information at theraceproject.org.
0: We've only raised about $400 so far. If you want to contribute to that, all money helps. We're working on our first phase of interviews. I'm working to book a location right now, get the film equipment together, the scheduling. But we're going to be interviewing on a rolling basis. So at no point is this going to end. If you want to sign up to join the conversation, you can sign up on theraceproject.org. Maybe you're too shy and nervous or self-aware to be vulnerable in a space like that. You can still participate by submitting honest, anonymous questions to theraceproject.org. If you just want to have people answer a question about race that you've always were curious about, right? So there are ways that you can contribute that don't necessarily require financial resources if you don't have it. But we're doing this on a rolling basis. The Race Project isn't going anywhere, and we're just getting started. And hopefully, maybe by the next year, you'll be talking about it, and it'll grow.
1: Yeah. Yeah. Looking forward to participating in that, Dr. Doyle. Find Julius Doyle online at Julius A. Doyle on Instagram. Thank you so much for being here with us. Looking forward to having you at the Front Page Live on Saturday. 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All right, folks, you're listening to Radio Free, 102.3 FM, KJLH. Thank you for turning to the Front Page, where our stories live and our voices lead. Stay tuned for the Steve Harvey Morning Show with Adele Lamar. I am Dara Star Tucker. Until tomorrow, stay loud and stay lifted.
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1: Hey, good morning, L.A. It's time to get your day started with the best. That's right. It's the Steve Harvey Morning Show. And here's Ade Lamar to keep you updated locally. What's happening, girl?
2: Good morning, family. Happy Thursday. We are up and moving for a beautiful day. Look, we've got some very special guests coming in studio a little bit later on. But in the meantime, we're going to find out how the first day of school went for a 500,000 students that were back in the class for LAUSD. We've got that for you. The very latest of what's going on at LAX and how that's going to affect your next travel plans. And of course, we're going to make sure you are up to date with everything that's going on for the weekend. It's getting pretty close. We're going to talk about all this and more as we get started. All right. Now, traffic wise, the Northbound 405 looks like we do have an issue. That's going to be right there as you get to Western, a little slow and go in that area. And to move around, looks like that's going to be an issue for you there on the looks of that's the southbound 110 right as you get to Manchester. Slow and go. We've got birthday shout outs in the 9 o'clock hour, 8 o'clock hour, but you do have to be on the birthday list before we shut it down at the top of the hour. So give us a call at 520-KJLH and we'll make sure you are on that list. All right. Sounds good. Very, very good. Good morning, family. It's Ade Lamar, radio free, 102.3 KJLH.
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4: Ladies and gentlemen, boys and girls, people from all around the world, you are listening to the voice of the one and only Steve Harvey. But this is bigger than me. It's the Steve Harvey Morning Show. You are invited to this every day. You come in because we inspire. We motivate, and Lord have mercy, we make you laugh. Don't nobody do it better than us. You feel me? Now, here's the part that you really need to get. That if you are struggling today, if you are going through anything, I want you to know, and it's a proven fact, God is with you. He with you. He want to hear from you. He is willing to help you, and it don't matter what you've done. Don't let the devil fool you and make you think you got to clean yourself up to come to God, because that ain't how it works. If you could clean yourself up, you'd have been done it by now, right? God is willing to help you. God loves you. He created you to have a relationship with him. Just start having it, man. You ain't got to go to church to do it. Just start talking to God. It's simple. I need you. All right? Just do that. I'm telling you. God is a good God, man. Everybody good with that? I know I am. Ladies and gentlemen, Shirley Strawberry, Carla Farrell is out. Mississippi Monica's here in Delta Red. Junior, the comeback kid, got on all this mess, all this Texans mess already. And the legend that he is

0: I woke up today and I just realized I don't want to be ugly no more. I don't want to do that.
1: Well, okay, now, truth is, there ain't nothing you can do about that. They got some surgeries that you can have. This is the truth. They got some surgeries that you can have, but I don't think you're going to want to participate in the cash outlay to correct all that is wrong with you.
2: What? How much are we talking?
0: He said it's a lot wrong with me is what I...
1: Hundreds of thousands, probably.
0: Okay, come on.
2: That's a lot.
0: This not how I want to start it, but let me ask you something.
1: No. You said be honest with me.
0: Mm-hmm. I did. But let me ask you something. Have I ever been attractive to you? Have I ever been cute to you?
1: Not to me.
0: What?
1: Not to me. Now, you may have deceived a couple people throughout your life. Your mama probably. I can tell you right now, your mama thought you was fine as frog's hair. This is the cutest baby. It starts with your mama. That's where the lie starts. All mothers blow your head up and make you think you're cute. It's when you get out in public. So I don't think the question, Junior, is have I ever thought you was attractive? When is the last time somebody said to you, you were attractive?
0: Oh, that's been a while.
1: Mm-hmm. She's right there.
0: That hurt right there.
1: All this really don't lie within me. So you're not going to make this on me today. Have I ever found you attractive? I have not ever.
2: Well, like you have a wife, Junior. She obviously finds you attractive.
0: She ain't said it in a long time.
1: Well, you ain't acted like it.
0: That hurt, you hurt
1: based on the conversation we be having. And you may not hear that for a while.
2: We got to go.
1: Saying the stuff you done told us.
2: Coming up at 32 minutes after the hour, we'll hear from the nephew as he runs that break back.
0: He said it's a lot wrong with me, though. He said it's a lot
2: right after this.
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8: 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Quick look at traffic rolling through northbound 405 right there as you get to Western. Still a little slow and going that area. Everything else moving smoothly. All right. Good morning, family. 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
2: 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It is time now for the nephew to run that prank back. Nephew, what you got for us?
3: Your son didn't make the team, Shirley. Your son didn't make the team. A lot of people getting that call right now. Let's go, Cat Dog.
4: Hello.
5: Hello, I'm trying to reach Miss Lydia.
4: This is she. Masters calling.
5: This is Coach Watkins up at the school. How are you?
4: Hey, Coach Watkins, I'm fine. What can I do for you?
5: Listen, we've had Malik out for the last week and a half. He's been coming to practice here at the junior high school, and wanted to reach out and give you a call about everything that's going on.
4: Oh, yeah. Well, I know he's really excited. He can't wait to start the season. He's ready.
5: Yeah.
4: He's working all summer.
5: Well, you know what? I'll be honest with you. He's a great kid.
4: Yeah.
5: And he's got a good heart. And he's really, really, really trying to produce as much as possible.
4: Well, you know, he loves the game, and he's been playing since he was a little kid. He loves it.
5: And you know, this is the seventh grade. This is the first time some of these kids have played organized football, and this is the first time playing school football. And it's a big transition. That if you've been playing little league ball or Pop Warner or whatever you want to call it, it's a big difference and a big transition to go from one to the other. You understand?
4: Yeah, I do understand. But Malik has been working really hard. Yeah, so he's ready.
5: Well. Let me say this. My main reason for calling you is letting you know that Malik, as of right now, is not going to be able to make the cut. As far as
4: what you think?
5: He's not going to be able to make the cut as far as being on the team for this year. Now, I got.
4: Wait a minute. You said Malik. Wait. You said that Malik is not going to be able to make the team.
5: He's a great kid. You know, he's a great kid.
4: I know he's a great kid, but wait a minute. Now, he didn't play Pop Warner, and he was a starting quarterback. So what are you talking about? He's not going to make the team this year. He was the best they had out on that squad.
5: Okay, and you know what? I've heard a lot about him. I heard he did a great job.
4: Heard about him. Wait a minute. Have you seen his stats? 20 touchdowns? In the season?
5: I understand.
4: What other kids is out there doing that?
5: But you know what? But right now, we got a lot of different kids that are coming into this particular school. So, you know, the competition has gone greater and greater than what we could possibly understand.
4: Wait a minute. This is seventh grade. First of all, everybody makes the team. Nobody gets cut in the first place. You got an A team and a B team. So you telling me my baby ain't made none of them teams?
5: Right now, Miss Lydia, Malik, like I said, Malik is a great kid. I like it.
4: I know what Malik is. I know that he's a great kid, and he's a ball player. Now, I make sure of that. So don't come telling me that he's not good enough to make the cut on this seventh grade team.
5: Well,
4: don't come telling me. Who is the quarterback? You tell me what's going on. Who is the quarterback?
5: Well, actually, right now, my son is the quarterback.
4: Your son?
5: My son is actually the quarterback. He hasn't done any Pop Warner or anything, but he really has what it takes to be the quarterback.
4: He's never played football before. He's never played organized football. But he is going to be the quarterback for the seventh grade team. Is that what you're telling me?
5: Well, yeah, my son is actually the starting quarterback. But that's neither here nor there.
4: But my son don't make the team, and my son scored 20 touchdowns? 20 touchdowns? Is that what you're telling me? Oh, hell no. This is some I'm calling up to that school tomorrow. I will be up there tomorrow.
5: Let me explain something. Lydia,
4: I don't know what this is. It's nepotism or whatever the you got going on around here, but hell no. My son ain't made the squad. Hell no. Mm-mm. It's going to be

0: mind when I get up there.
1: Miss Lydia, what I want to say this is this. If your son would take a year off and try to get himself together and get his fundamentals together, I think he'll probably
0: be
1: a greater football player when he gets to be headed to the eighth grade.
0: He was the rising star last year. What you talking about his fundamentals together? Your son ain't never even played this.
1: But you know what? I've worked with my son, and you know, and it's a little awkward for me to try to talk about what my son has done.
0: Hell yeah, it's gonna be hard for you to talk about because you don't know what your son has done. Because ain't nobody ever seen your son. You just got this dream, probably something that you ain't did. You want to live vicariously through him? Hell no.
1: That's not it. I played in school. I played in high school and. Let me say this. I'm trying to do the best that I can and the best of my ability to make sure that everybody gets a good and fair shot at what's going on.
0: But he don't get to play. So what about Malik? Malik don't get no fair shot?
1: Malik
0: don't get to play?
1: He'll work out to be a better...
0: That's some bull. Throw that to the mother mothers. That's some bull. I bet you, I guarantee you this, my son will be starting this year. I guarantee you this. You don't want none of this.
1: Okay, well, right now, all I can say is I need Malik to actually bring his cliques back. Because my son's going to need him to play in.
0: What? Pop off them cleats. Your son ain't getting Your son running down that field, he going to run barefoot. He ain't getting mine. Nothing.
1: Ma'am, from my records understanding is that the cleats actually came
0: your
1: from the school.
0: Your records is wrong.
1: That's what
0: your records the one that told you that my son can't play. Your records ain't ain't nobody thinking about your records. You, your mama, and the day she bust your
1: Ma'am, I'm not going to sit here and go back and forth with you. All I'm trying to say is this, is that Malik is going
0: to... No, my son ain't about to do You start looking for a new job. Get your resume together.
1: Hey, you know what, ma'am? I'm not going to go back and forth. I got one more thing I need to say to you.
0: You ain't got nothing else to say to me. My son will be playing, and I'll be up there tomorrow.
1: I have one more thing I need to say to you. Are you listening?
0: Only thing you need to tell me is who I need to talk to tomorrow. Now, who?
1: I'll let you know that as soon as I tell you this. Are you listening?
0: I'm listening. What?
1: This is Nephew Tommy from the Steve Harvey Morning Show. Your sister Ina got me to prank phone call you.
0: What the f***?
1: Hello?
0: I'm going to be dead.
1: Lydia.
0: Ina, I'm going to kick that Man, I thought y'all was really calling. You got me all hot in here.
1: Woo! You finna go down to the school. You finna whoop everybody at the school, wasn't you?
0: Baby, what's going on?
1: Oh, man. I got something to ask you. What is the baddest, and I mean the baddest, radio show in the land?
0: The Steve Harvey Morning Show. Oh, Lord.
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3: 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Coming up next, it is Ask the CLO, our Chief Love Officer, Steve Harvey, right after this.
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0: rejection very well. They don't. All right, here we go. Last one. This is from Devin in Oak Cliff. Devin writes, I dropped my mower off at my sister's house. Her wife was home alone, and so I had a beer and talked to her for a minute. She propositioned me, saying that it's been a while since she's been with a man. She said it would be our secret. My body said yes, but I couldn't go through with it. Should I tell my sister? Wow.
1: But he couldn't go through with it because of his
0: sister.
1: And you can never betray your sister. And that's a beautiful thing. So keep it right there.
0: Yeah.
1: Leave it alone, dog. Just keep it to yourself. Just leave it alone.
0: You don't think he should tell the sister?
1: Nah, y'all's over there drinking beer, too. That could be used as an excuse. We got to drinking, and I don't know what I was thinking. I'm sorry. You know, just let it go, dog.
0: Okay. All right, CLO. Coming up.
1: I'm saying that because, you know, they might break up one day.
0: Possible. Yeah, because she cheats. Her wife cheats. All right, coming up at the top of the hour, we'll have some entertainment news for you right after this.
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5: 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Did you hear my daughter Katie got Camper of the Week?
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10: Well. KJLA Women's Health Expo. Saturday. Woo-hoo! Everybody is excited about what's happening. But now they're even more excited. Everybody's ready to not only just, you know, have a good time and learn good stuff about their health and their wellness and having great practices for their journey. But Misty Stevelin Moore, Stevie Wonder, has committed himself to perform at the KJLH Women's Health Expo. Yeah. And we love it, we love it, we love it. Everyone's calling, telling us like, oh yeah, he said he's gonna come and sing. They said he could put on an all-star concert. Oh, okay, maybe not. He said he would perform 3 songs. And we just love him for that, for even just showing up as he does for us each and every year at the KJLH Women's Health Expo. He is there. He is represented. He wants the ladies to see them, to see him, to know that he is behind us when it comes to our wellness and our health. And we certainly appreciate that. But to do any type of singing is very, very special. And we certainly appreciate him for doing that. So we're working out the schedule, getting with his people and our people with the expo, and it's going to come together. So we're excited about it. So cannot wait for everybody to get out there. Does that mean men are going to try to come to the expo too now since it's a concert? Like, do they think the men are going to come to the expo?
11: Yes, they are. Adara's been telling people to come because of the broadcast.
10: Uh-huh.
11: So she's been telling fellas, come to the broadcast.
10: Uh-huh.
11: So we can have.
10: But do not get in line for our prizes. Do not do that. Do not get in. No, no, no, no. I would hate to have something happen to you. You better. We do not have. Some brother tried to do that one time. The only thing that got him off is he was sitting there with his wife and he was there. But look, these ladies aren't playing about their prizes and stuff. So fellas, don't get a ticket. Don't
11: we get
10: even
11: the
10: get
11: Men's
10: one.
11: Empowerment Summit.
10: Yeah, so you got the Men's Empowerment. Do not get a ticket. And do not get 2 tickets, one for you and your wife, because they will call you out on that as well. All right? So, come on. I'm trying to keep the peace around there. Oh, we're going to have fun. We're excited about it. Come on out. We can't wait to see you. Quick look at traffic rolling through. Look, everybody's out today. Kids are back in school. The first day of school went well. No reports of any issues. But the northbound 405 right now, the westbound 105,

0: Heads up, that's a collision. Careful as you approach. Good morning, it's a day from KJLH.
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3: Identities out there saying she's the reason they've been getting such intense backlash. He doesn't believe the mystery surrounding Nolan's death would have gone so viral if she hadn't posted about them, and feels the story's been, quote, blown out of proportion. During the interview, the boys also said that they regret going out to Horn Island on the 4th of July, saying they believe Nolan would still be alive if they hadn't. Well, yeah. It has been almost 6 weeks since Nolan Wells' death, and according to the Black Information Network, people on social media say they will keep his name trending and fight for justice for Nolan Wells.
4: You know, the ignorance and audacity of this privileged child to go on an interview and say that she's blowing this all out of proportion.
3: Yeah,
4: this wouldn't be that big. You know, this woman lost a child. And yeah, your rhetoric behind this shows how really insensitive you are to all of this. And to the Negro or colored who keeps allowing these platforms. This guy right here, you know, I saw a picture of his family. Beautiful family. He's got a wife. A couple of boys, you know, he's in a mixed race, he's in an interracial marriage. I have no problem with that at all. Lady's nice looking lady, got a good looking family. I would hate to be the child, and that's my father.
3: Because, why do you say that?
4: I don't know how I'm growing up. I'm being taught a self-hatred of myself and my people. That because, see, let me explain something to you, Officer
3: Tatum.
4: Negro Tatum.
5: Negro Tatum.
6: Negro Tatum.
4: When your sons get pulled over by the cops are not going to have all this background story. They're going to pull over them two black boys

0: everybody's talking about the KJLH Women's Health Expo in our 9 a.m. hour. Excited to have very special guests. These will be people that will be there on Saturday that you can talk to one-on-one about the wonderful things that they're doing in different areas. Dr. Shanita Halpert will be joining us today. She's with the California Lung Cancer Coalition. We're going to chat with her. Dr. Iromo Ursino with the Concierge Healthcare Partners. He is actually our sponsor for our Memory Lane Pavilion. We're going to talk with him and what they do at their offices. Dr. Bree Zegler, she will be joining us. She's with Lisa's Care Connection, Resources for Caregivers, and she's a dementia advocate. And Dr. Rolando Enoch with Kind Pharma. I am so excited for you to meet them. I want you to share with them, I want them to share with you what they're doing with cancer research and some things that our community really needs to know about. So make sure you tune in at the 9 a.m. hour. You'll get to meet them. A little preview of what they're going to bring with you on Saturday, okay? So make sure you tune in. This morning, La Cienega Boulevard is tied up on the westbound 10. We're working to get it clear for you. Give us a little bit more time out there. Santa Anita Avenue for the westbound 210 is tied up as well. And then back over, looks like we have issues. This is going to be right at Alondra Boulevard from the northbound 710. That's going to be slow and go as well. This traffic update is brought to you by the law offices of Homa Malayam. If you've been involved in a car accident or injured, give her office a call. She'll take care of you personally. 310-207-9009. No recovery, no fee. Good morning, family. It's a day. 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

0: I ain't been over nobody's house in so long.
1: Yes. Man. All right, guys. Coming up at 34 Steve minutes here. After, we'll ask the crew some random questions right after this.
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3: Information update with the Queen of Heels, Adele Lamar. What's going on around this city, girl?
1: Well, you know, we're talking about the next time you get in the friendly skies. There, you might want to know a little something. The FAA has turned to gamers to help fill the nationwide shortage, with 2,000-plus gamers already hired to train as air traffic controllers. That's according to CBS News. Specialists say the job requires quick thinking, intense focus, and managing multiple things at once, skills commonly developed through gaming. So who said the parents all upset with the kids about getting on the games or seeing their husbands on the games? Look, put them to work. Go to FAA. They're hiring over there, right? Only about 25% of current controllers have a traditional college degree, making gaming a way to reach young people on the alternative career path. I love this. And the pay is serious, too, right? Like $146,000. That's the median salary there in 2025, right? And they're responsible for safety of guiding 80,000 flights every day through the airspace. That is big, big responsibility, big bucks to go with it. And we need folks that can really do that, right? I love that. I love that they are taking these young people and training them, right? What do you think? Reach us on our KJLH mobile app. Share it. Let me know what you think the next time you're in the air and knowing one of these gamers, they're bringing your plane in safe and sound. All right, let's get into a little traffic this morning. Westbound 210 at Santa Anita Avenue, a sig alert has been placed there. There's an issue. We'll get through it together. It was a little bit more time when we put a sig alert there. That means it's taking extra time to get that cleaned up. Beverly Boulevard from the southbound 605 with a hazard in that area. Careful as you approach. Don't forget to get registered for the KJ LH Women's Health Expo. We've been talking about Stevie Wonder performing. We are so stoked that he's going to do that. He shows up for us each and every year, but to perform, that is extraordinary. We're excited about it. Excited about it. All right. Good morning, family. It's a day. 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

0: Hello?
1: Hello, I'm trying to reach Dante.
0: Yeah, this is him. Who this?
1: Hey, how you doing, man? Just to be certain, you Dante that's married to Tammy, right?
0: Yeah.
1: Okay, cool. So listen, man, sure you heard about me, you know, maybe heard my name before, because I used to date Tammy way before you guys got married. You know, my name is Marcellus. So I just wanted to call and say, how you doing? But I need to just
0: talk
1: to
0: you. Oh. Okay, yeah, I know. She mentioned y'all used to be together before. Okay, I've heard about you. What's the phone call for?
1: I needed to talk to you, man. And I've been holding this back at least 4 years. You know, I haven't said anything. And, you know, I can't hold it no more, man. I'm going through so many issues right now. I got to get the grips on this thing that I'm going through. But, you know, I wanted to come to you, man to man, talk to you about this situation. I hate to bring it to you like this, but when me and Tammy were together, man, I don't even know what to say. When we was together, Tammy gave me a disease, man. So, you know, I've been holding this, you know, and I wanted to hit you up. I thought about it 2 years ago, 3 years ago.
0: What do you mean, like, she gave you a disease?
1: She gave me a disease about 4+ years ago. This is way before y'all got married. From my understanding, y'all been married about 3 years, right?
0: Yeah. Oh, my God. Okay. And you're calling me to give me the heads up?
1: Nah, man, nah. I'm calling because, dude, these damn the medical bills and all this is just completely out of control. I can't even, you know, I can't take care of myself no more with this. You know, and I don't feel like I have to because she the one that gave me the disease.
0: Okay, so you're calling because you want me to pay for you want us to pay for your medical bills,
1: dude. I mean, put yourself in my position, man. I mean, what's a brother supposed to do? You know, I'm sitting over here with a disease somebody gave me, and you know they going on with their life.
0: Bro, yeah, but this is, so you're calling me, telling me my wife gave you a disease. First of all, she would have told me that. Secondly, now you're telling me, like, I might have some shit. You gotta be kidding me. Well, what the fuck did she give you? What disease are you talking about, man?
1: At this point, you know, I don't even want to discuss it. I just want to get on board. Can we get some kind of understanding with this medical bill that I can't, it's out of control.
0: Man, I'm not paying. Okay, I'm not going to pay for your medical bills, especially when I don't even know what the f*** you mean. What do you mean she gave you a disease, man? I'm over here freaking the f*** out.
1: Hey, dude, I understand. You know, bro, I hope you good. I really, you know, but I'm just saying, man, dude, I don't know what to do no more, man. I really don't. You know, like I said.
0: Well, okay, yo, you need, tell me. All right, you talking in circles. You're telling me something you caught 4 or 5 years ago? Well, what, is it some that's incurable? What the disease are you talking about, man?
1: Dude, regardless of what it is, I'm trying to handle the medical bills on it, man. That's what I'm trying to do.
0: Dude, but what kind of medical bills could you have for some you caught 4 years ago? Like 4 years ago, you should have been able to fix that. What is it?
1: Dude, she gave me the disease, and now I need somebody to pay these bills. That's all I'm saying to you, all right? That's all I'm saying, Dante.
0: Yo, and what I'm telling you, Marcelo, is quit playing and tell me what the disease this is.
1: It's Marcellus, man. It's Marcellus, okay?
0: I don't care what your name is. I'm giving
1: you... Man, y'all wanna gave me diabetes.
0: What the f***? Diabetes?
1: Your wife gave me diabetes, man.
0: Man, you must be... Tell me the hell, you can't somebody give you diabetes? What you mean she gave you diabetes?
1: Man, your wife was cooking all them cakes and pies and shit, you know, all that sugar, you know? And just
0: man, you came out, bro, had me thinking my wife gave you herpes or some shit, man. You just don't know how to work out, you know how to eat. That's on you, man. I ain't paying no bills for that shit. Diabetes, what the is wrong with you, man?
1: Oh, so now... Nah, it's funny.
0: Yes.
1: You laughing at me, Dante?
0: Yes, I'm laughing at you. Call my phone talking about my wife gave you diabetes, bro. For real? This is stupid, bro.
1: Hey, can I say something else, though, Dante?
0: What? What you want to say?
1: I want to say this, Dante. You just got pranked, baby. This nephew Tommy from the Steve Harvey

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1: Don't worry, Aday has all the local headlines. 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
2: Thank you. We are up and moving. Looks like we're getting details about burglaries that were really hitting a lot of businesses, owners of lots of different markets, asking for public's help. And with this, that burglars broke into the stores there. We're looking at areas all around. We're getting the very latest. This is in Anaheim. They've got surveillance of at least two different markets being broken into by two different people. Folks are looking for them now. The video footage is quite alarming. Anaheim police say they're trying to identify these two. Looks like additional footage and surveillance is being put out there. We will give you more information as we get it. A lot of people sending this in right now. Looks like they were saying they stole the cash registers, the merchandise, thousands of dollars in damage. It's Lorena's Market there, located right in the middle of this community, and folks are upset about it. 1:30 a.m. this happened, and folks are saying that this has been happening in several areas in that particular neighborhood. We'll get this out to you as quickly as possible. If you do have any information about this or others, because you remember we've had these types of burglaries a little bit closer to home here as well. Authorities are hoping that this is not just a wave that's going across. We'll keep you advised there. But anyone with information, please call the Anaheim police if you have any details. All right. Making moves in traffic. People, rolling. San Gabriel Boulevard from the eastbound 10. That's a collision out there. Working to get it cleared for westbound 210 at Fruit Street. And then Century Boulevard is tied up on the northbound 405. So careful in all of those areas out there. All right. Good morning, family. It's Aday. 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Ladies, come on out to the KJLH Women's Health Expo for a full day focused on your health. 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

0: It is time now for today's strawberry letter. And if you need advice on relationships, work, dating, sex, parenting, and more, please submit your strawberry letter to steveharveyfm.com and click submit strawberry letter. We could be reading your letter live on the air, just like we're going to do this one right here, right now. And you never know. It could be yours.
1: It could be yours. Buckle up and hold on tight. We got it for you. Here it is. Strawberry letter.
0: Thank you, nephew. Subject, why won't my husband answer me? Dear Stephen Shirley, I've been married for 6 years and my husband should have said I don't instead of I do because he does not answer anything I ask him. Simple questions irritate him, even when all he has to say is yes or no. My mother said he does it to throw me off his scent and I'm dealing with a shady man. I don't want to believe that, but she might be right because if I ask my husband what he wants for dinner, he'll ask me what I want to eat. If I ask him to go put gas in my car, he asked me how much gas I have left in the tank. When I ask him serious questions like where he's been all day, he tells me that he's been out and about or out dilly-dallying. There are times when he answers with only one word, why? When we were dating, he tended to overshare info about his workday, his friends, and his whereabouts. It makes

0: folks that are getting their kids back to school. LAUSD returned yesterday. And so as you'd imagine, leading up to that, we had so many backpack giveaways. We had school supplies and all that good stuff. And you may have been so busy trying to get other things done for the kids that you didn't get to get all that stuff. Well, guess what? We've got a kids zone at the KJLH Women's Health Expo. You can bring the little ones. They can grab their backpacks. They get to see all the good supplies stuffed in it. It's going to be a full day for the kids. So if you want to bring the kids, I know you're like, oh, your day. You can. We've got it all set up where you can get all the book supplies, all of the backpacks. We've got lots of supplies and just a lot of fun for the kids so they can enjoy the KJLH Women's Health Expo as well. All right? Let's roll through a little traffic. Excellent out there. You're doing well. We can work on this area a little bit. The southbound 405 at Century Boulevard, there is a hazard there right now. Northbound 405 at Santa Monica Boulevard, that SIG alert is there. And this is according to what we're getting from the California Highway Patrol, all right? So if it's cleared up, give me a call at 520-KJLH. We'll try to update that. They update as much as they can, as quickly as they can. So if you see a problem, things have changed or something's else, give us a call at 520-KJLH. We certainly appreciate the input out there, all right? Good morning, family. It's a day. 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
2: Okay. All things KJLH Women's Health Expo until Saturday. You're going to hear so much about the wonderful things because we want you to know so you can be prepared when you get there Saturday. Long Beach, Strong Beach, we're headed your way at the convention center. Those that know, know to be there early so you can get in for that live broadcast, right? And those that know, I see you there at 6 a.m. in the mornings getting ready to get in and grab those goodie bags, get those good seats, and then prepare for an amazing day. In our 9 a.m. hour, I'm so honored to have very special guests that will be there to make your day special, all right? First up, we're going to talk to Rolando Enoch. He is with Kite Pharma. There is some research and therapy out there that our community has to know about when it comes to cancer. We're going to talk with them. Second up, Dr. Shanita Halbert with the California Lung Cancer Coalition. They've got some wonderful things that we've got to tell you about. And then Bree Ziegler with Lisa's Care Core Connection. These are resources for caregivers and those that have been diagnosed with dementia, right? Once you get the diagnosis, then what? We're going to talk with Bree. She's going to share with us. And then to wrap up our morning, Dr. Iromo Ursino, he's with Concierge Healthcare Partners, and they're our sponsor for the Memory Lane Pavilion. They do some wonderful things with care all under one roof. So in our 9 a.m. hour, you want to make sure you are listening with pen and paper to write this down so you can have all that information once we see you Saturday, right? All right, sounds good. Let's get into this traffic. Colorado Boulevard from the southbound 5. Hazard there. Heads up. Southbound 605 at Firestone. The off-ramp is tied up with that collision. So careful as you approach. We have birthday shout-outs coming up brought to you by the SOS Lawyers. You've been in an accident. You shouldn't stress. The SOS Lawyers have your back. 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Good morning, family. It's a day. 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
4: 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They're sharing information about ongoing research in CAR T-cell therapy. 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And today, researchers are continuing to study this approach for certain cancers and some autoimmune diseases. It's innovative, and it's something you can learn more about in a simple, welcoming space. 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

0: 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Dwight Johnson of Inglewood, happy birthday to you. You're celebrating out there. Tam Bracey, 53, of Lakewood. Rayani Reeves is 3 years old in Compton. I love that. Big three. Scheme Happy. Did I say that right? Is celebrating 52 in Chicago. Allison Ali Baker, 23 in L.A. Warren Godwin, our brother, celebrating 63. Oh, happy birthday to you, Warren. We got Taylor Renee Gwendolyn Wall celebrating the big 3-0. Karen McAdoo is celebrating in Hawthorne. Tyrone Davidson. No. Is that how you say it? Davison is celebrating. I like that. Marion Charles Lee, 43 years, an anniversary there in Compton. Lily Mae Newberry of Inglewood. Andre Dominique DeBright is 15 years. This is an anniversary as well. I love that. Out in Riverside, I like that. Happy anniversary, you two. We got Kanya Lily, 70 today in San Pedro. And Akira Dunn, 45 in Carson. And Ariel, is it Ariel's birthday today? Woo-hoo! Ariel celebrating. Happy birthday. Happy birthday. Happy birthday to all on our birthday list today. We got a nice little birthday list. And then, of course, this traffic. Popping up on the screen right away, the westbound 118 at Laurel Canyon Boulevard. The on-ramp has a hazard. Then Telegraph Road from the southbound 605. And then the eastbound 10 at Western. That's going to be a little slow and go. Careful as you approach. Good morning, family. It's a day, Lamar. 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It's Adele Lamar here, and it's the return of Halloween time at the Disneyland Resort. Nobody does spooky. 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

are rolling into our 9 a.m. hour, and this hour is dedicated to talking about our KJLH Women's Health Expo Saturday in Long Beach at the Convention Center. You've heard us talk about it. It's all here now. But we have some wonderful people joining us this morning that really stepped up to make this possible for the ladies. And our major sponsor, Kite Pharma, we have with us Dr. Rolando Enoch with us, who is going to share with us all about what's going on with Kite, which is a global biopharmaceutical company. You may or may not have heard about it, but today you're going to get a good dose of what they're doing and the therapy that they're doing. Thank you so much.

0: much for being here.
1: Great. Thanks, today.
0: Let me tell you. Oh,
1: happy to be here.
0: When I heard about the research, we're going to get to the research. But for those that don't know what Kite is and what you do, explain that to our audience.
1: Absolutely. Absolutely. Again, thanks so much. And quick correction.
0: You're not a doctor.
1: I'm not a doctor. I'm not a doctor.
0: Wait a minute.
1: I play one on TV, but...
0: Wait. That doctor name has been thrown around so much, we have to be very careful.
1: And I work with a ton of amazing doctors, but no, I'm actually a molecular biologist by training.
0: Oh, okay.
1: But not an MD or a PhD, but...
0: Very good.
1: We don't want
0: to get you in any trouble.
1: Yeah, don't get me in any trouble. Yeah. Thanks for that.
0: What is Kite exactly?
1: Yeah, so Kite, we are a biopharma company. Mm-hmm. We're based here in LA, technically in Santa Monica. Mm-hmm. And we focus on cellular therapy, which is a form of therapy that uses your body's own immune system to fight and target diseases, specifically blood cancers.
0: Let me tell you why I was so... I fell down the rabbit hole of biohacking, right? Mm. And that goes with the, it covers the umbrella of stem cell research, mm-hmm. stem cell mm-hmm. therapy. And I've read and talked to so many people who talk about how stem cell therapy has done, like, changed their lives. So when I heard that you were doing something or like kind of around in that, yeah. I thought we definitely have got to talk to them. The CAR T cell therapy.
1: Yes. Is
0: like changing lives, changing outcomes for people with diagnosis of certain cancers.
1: Absolutely. And the beautiful thing about it, it's a one and done therapy, right? It's a one and done infusion and, one and done and that's it. Now, of course, you know, you have to go back just to, you know, make sure things are great, but the safety profile is so amazing. And again, it is using your body's own cells. They're targeted, they're removed, and they're trained to fight and look for the cancer, find it and kill it. And so, again, remarkable
0: that
1: technology.
0: Right in itself, think about it, family. Your immune system, they go in, take cells that are healthy and that know what to do, train them to go after the cancer.
1: Yes.
0: And then release them back into the body, and they go and tear it up, take it out.
1: Yeah,
0: that is almost like science
1: fiction. Sci-fi, right? Like, yeah, absolutely. Agree. Now, again, I'm not doing it complete justice, but if you come to the Women's Health Fair on Saturday, we will have an actual doctor.
0: Wow.
1: That's
0: going to break it down.
1: Yeah, that's going to break it down.
0: Let me tell you, so many times we hear about these things because we don't get a good understanding. We think it is sci-fi. We think it's not for our community. And a lot of times we don't get this information in our community. As director of trial equity and optimization, what does trial equity and optimization mean exactly?
1: Being
0: over that as director.
1: Yeah. Thanks for that question. So essentially what it means is, I am focused and I lead strategies that make our clinical research more accessible representative of the patient population that we intend to treat, right? Essentially, so my responsibility is to identify and to remove barriers that prevent historically underrepresented populations and communities from participating in clinical trials.
0: Yeah.
1: And I partner with, you know, investigators, as well as healthcare providers and community organizations, and patients to build their trust and improve historically, those access issues that were preventing them from getting these.
0: That is God's work, because when I was reading about this, they were saying this is especially targeted to our community. African Americans, that it is some really great outcomes for us.
1: Absolutely.
0: Yeah.
1: Yeah. Yeah. And that's the thing, you know, we tend not to know about or aware of these innovative therapies.
0: Yeah. We don't get the information.
1: We don't. And so, and irrespective of race and ethnicity, let's also throw in there, you know, rural populations.
0: Yes.
1: Because this treatment, this therapy is very specialized, you know, and it has to be administered in what we refer to as authorized treatment centers. Mm-hmm. Typically, though, you find those at the large academic centers, right?
0: Yeah.
1: And those are usually in large cities.
0: Yeah.
1: Well, what about people that are not in these large cities, that are nearby, four or 5 hours away?
0: Yeah.
1: So I'm tasked with the awesome responsibility of trying to figure out how can we get it to those rural areas?
0: Mm.
1: How can we get it to these populations that, again, that have been historically left behind and left out?
0: Okay, so let's say in a perfect world, you're able to get this information to everybody. Now,

0: here's your other task, because you've got a lot to do. Now you've got to build the trust in the communities for us to believe it, because you hear about the Tuskegee and all these different things, and they're like, we're not trying this.
1: Yeah.
0: How are you able to build that trust? Yeah. Or
1: And that's just it. So first and foremost, my job is not to, while I sit within our clinical operations and clinical trials organization, if you will, my specific job is not specifically to enroll, get patients to enroll in clinical trials. Mm-hmm. Because again, we don't want this helicopter approach where we're coming in to get something. So it's really about, again, education, awareness, and developing relationship. Letting you know how we care. I remember a pastor of mine who, shout out to my pastor in Pasadena.
0: Yes.
1: He used to say, you know, no one cares how much you know until they know how much you care. Mm. Right? So that's what
0: my pastor
1: goal
0: over there. you can shout him out.
1: Pastor Kerwin Manning at Pasadena Church of God. Hope he's listening this morning.
0: Yes.
1: But it really is about establishing and creating that trust and proving us to be trustworthy, right? Yeah. You mentioned Tuskegee, and yes, that was a horrific time and, you know, an incident that everyone's aware of. But there is data that shows that if asked, you know, Dr. Nadine Baird, shout out to her who conducted this study, that if asked, Black and African American people say yes to participating in clinical trials at the same rate as their white counterparts, right? And it's because they've been educated. They understand the importance and the significance and the relevance.
0: Well, that's why it's important that KITE is there. You bring your people out to explain it to us. And we want to thank you for being a major sponsor of the expo, for showing up so we can have this kind of research and therapy in our communities. Family, if you are listening, you've got to get there. You've got to get this information. Maybe it's not for you, but it's for somebody,
1: So shout out. We do have a breakout session. It'll be in room 203C at the 10, I think the 10:30 hour. We have an amazing doctor, Dr. Brandon Blue out of Moffitt Cancer Center in Tampa, Florida, that will be presenting and talking about this and educating the community. He's phenomenal. You're going to love him. He just connects so well with everyday people. He's just an everyday person, right?
0: I love it.
1: And then we also have a booth where we'll be sharing even more about our CAR T cell therapy and clinical trials and you know, the importance of representation within our clinical trials. And that booth number is 207 in the exhibit hall. So please stop by, say hello to me. I'd love to shake hands and meet people.
0: We'll be looking for you. Good morning, family. It's a day, Lamar, Radio Free. More to come on KJLH.
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11: Hi, I'm CeCe Jones. I was involved in a serious automobile accident. I
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0: Beach, Strong Beach. We're headed your way at the Convention Center. 26 years doing this for our ladies, and we're so proud of the work. Can't wait for the ladies to enjoy their day. So many special surprises are happening, and wonderful people coming together to make sure that information about your health and wellness is in our communities, right? So I would love to introduce to you now, from the California Lung Cancer Coalition, I have Dr. Shanita Hughes Halbert. Welcome.
1: Good morning.
0: And of course, we have, I call him like the icon of wellness and health advocate, a business owner. I mean, he just makes sure that the communities are always getting the information, Mr. Tony Wafer.
2: Hey,
0: thank you for being here.
2: I'm glad to be here. Appreciate you having me.
0: Let me tell you, when they told me that you guys had signed on to talk about this, because I was trying to think back when we just really had a lot of information about lung cancer, and I couldn't go back to exactly what it was, but I know that I've been hearing so much about it, especially now that people are into this vaping and different things like that, and they're not really, you know, they don't really know the harm that it could be doing to them.
1: That's right.
0: So, but I thank you for coming. You've spent your career studying cancer disparities, and why lung cancer? Why do you think that's so important in our community?
1: So lung cancer is so important in our community because it kills more people than breast, prostate, and colon cancer combined. And our communities carry an unequal share of that burden.
0: Yeah.
1: And Black men in particular are diagnosed with lung cancer at higher rates than white men. Even though they smoke on average fewer cigarettes over their lifetime.
0: Yeah.
1: So I've been really interested and focused on addressing those differences and understanding what actually happens to people and what I know should be happening to people, to our communities.
0: Well, see, that's why people like you are so important, because, you know, we're just living. We don't know. We go to the doctor. We assume we're getting the best care. We assume that we're getting the most accurate information for us. But when there's someone behind the scenes that's making sure, pushing that, it's so important, right?
2: Absolutely.
0: Lung cancer screening, we talk about the early detection. That is when it's most treatable, right? When you do the screenings and you catch it, how early?
1: That is the recommendation. And I just want to say that, you know, the guideline for lung cancer screening is that if you're between 50 to 80 years old and you smoke at least, you have at least a 20-pack year history of smoking, then, or you're a former smoker, as long as you've quit within the past 15 years, you should be getting an annual low-dose CT scan. It's quick. It's not invasive. And it catches lung cancer while it's still in the smallest spot instead of when it's spread all out further beyond that.
0: So let's talk about that scan. Is it like the X-ray, or how is it different? What is it?
1: It is like an X-ray. Mm-hmm, mm-hmm. And so one of the things that you know, we know is that the rates of lung cancer screening are very low.
0: Mm-hmm.
1: We know that nationally fewer than 1 in 10 eligible people actually get screened.
0: Mm-hmm.
1: And when you think about, for our community, it's even lower. And so the question is, well, why? What are the reasons for
0: that? Are these the myths that people like, the folklore, like, don't do this, or don't, these are the myths behind it. Okay.
1: These are the

0: Yeah. So the first thing that missed that I often hear, and Tony, you might want to chime in because you hear a lot too,
1: right.
0: Is that only smokers get lung cancer. And that's not true. You know, we know that a growing number of lung cancer patients are people who actually haven't smoked.
2: Is it the secondhand smoke that they're getting
0: It's environmental. So it's all of those, you know, exposures, things that we come in contact with that can lead to us developing lung cancer. The second myth that I hear is that if I don't have symptoms, then I don't need screening. And so, you know, that's actually the opposite of how screening works. What we know is that by the time you have symptoms, such as a persistent cough, chest pain, shortness of breath, the cancer may have already spread to other parts of your body. Oh. So it's really important to talk to your doctor about whether or not you should be screened.
2: So let's say when you go into your doctor, because you know, sometimes I can be a hydrochondriac. So, you know, I'm telling you right now, doctor, I'm going in, when you tell your doctor this, am I going to get pushback? And if I do, what should I say?
0: So sometimes, you know, the thing about that's a great question. But the other myth that I want to talk about is that lung cancer is not a death sentence.
2: Mm.
0: And when it's caught early, it's curable. It can be curable. So if you talk to your doctor and they push back, I mean, the things that you can do is say, this is something that I want and I need.
2: Mm-hmm.
0: And then really just advocate.

0: said, if we can prevent it and stop it, why don't we do that?
1: Yeah.
0: And it's up to us to step up to the plate. That's why we're starting this camp. That's why we're so happy that, as I said to you earlier, this is my first time actually going to the women's health. I'm a little jealous because we don't have one for men.
1: No, but we'll talk about it. We've got a men's empowerment summit.
0: We need to blow it up like we do for the sisters
1: now.
0: We're
1: going to get you in. I heard you say that.
0: Okay, I'm locked and loaded. And, again, that's why I'm excited because we're going to have this panel discussion.
1: Yeah.
0: Hughes will be there. Dr. King will be there. Dr. Spencer from Oasis.
1: Oh, wow.
0: In the county. Danny Bakewell Jr. is going to actually
1: be our moderator.
0: So, and you know, we're going to have straight talk in this when we have this conversation. And there's no need to be afraid. We actually just come and speak our own special truth. And I think that's what's beautiful about us doing this kind of project together. And why I'm excited working with California Lung Cancer Coalition, because it's rare that you actually get to work with people who meet you where you are and understand how we have to navigate through the Black community and recognize...
1: Who understands the culture.
0: That's right. And realize that we're different, but that's not deficient.
1: Right, right.
0: We got a different rhythm. That's why we do jazz. You feel me?
1: Let me tell you, I love that they have someone like you and the doctor being able to understand our culture because we do have... You know, fear of doctors, and we do have these things that we grow up believing and things of that nature, but we do have to become preventive.
0: Exactly.
1: We can't just be reactionary, like once you got it, then okay, what do? Preventive care is the best care.
2: Absolutely. I'm so excited about our, the work that we're going to be doing this upcoming Saturday. And I have so enjoyed working with Tony and others on this project. I mean, you know, I didn't tell you about, you know, my family history. So my grandfather, my aunt died from lung cancer. Mm. And, you know, it's something that is really important to me. But the thing, I don't smoke. People who smoke should stop smoking. But, you know, lung cancer is affecting all of us. Anyone can develop lung cancer, regardless of your smoking history.
1: What is one thing that they're listening to us right now, their loved one or even themselves, diagnoses, they get this, what is one step they can do today?
2: So one thing you can do today is call your doctor.
1: Mm-hmm.
2: If you're feeling like you're having a persistent cough, chest pain, shortness of breath, talk to your doctor. That's the one thing you can do today.
1: Mm-hmm. Now, you guys are doing it big, and we love it. You've got your breakout session at 10:30.
0: Yeah.
1: Of course, you're going to be in room 202C. Danny Bakewell Jr. going to be your moderator. You're in good hands there. And then your vendor booth will be there with the vendors in the vendor hall.
0: Right.
1: Thank you.
0: Thank you.
1: Our community needs this conversation. We're going to need the straight talk.
0: That's right.
1: And I know we got the right folks on the job. Good morning, family. It's Adé Lamar. We are talking KJLH Women's Health Expo. Get on out there. California Lung Cancer Coalition has some information for you. When we come back, we're going to talk caregiving and dementia. We've got our Memory Lane Pavilion this year. We're excited about it. More details coming up. Good morning. For Radio Free, it's 102.3 KJLH.

0: Buddy, you are tuned in to the Steve Harvey Morning Show. It's Thursday, 9 a.m., our community hour. And we are talking all things KJLH Women's Health Expo. And you've had a chance to meet some of the wonderful people that are coming out to make sure that our community has all the information, all the resources for their wellness and health journeys. And I'm super excited for you to meet this young lady that's joining us today from Lisa's Care Connection. This is Bree Ziegler. How are you?
1: Hi, Ade. Good morning. Thank you for having me.
0: Look, I've been so excited that our journey has just been elevating. Each time I'm like, oh, you're going to be able to do this? Are you going to be able to do this? And you're like, yes, yes, yes. Thank you for always giving yeses to our community. So appreciate you. Tell me, first of all, Lisa's Corner, Lisa's Care Connection. Give us a little background of that. Because when people hear Lisa, they need to know it's the Lisa Givens.
1: Yes, the Lisa Givens who I grew up watching on TV.
0: Yes.
1: So at the pinnacle of her career, TV journalist, talk show host, Emmy Award winning, she had to care for her mother who had dementia.
0: Yeah.
1: And it was so hard for her, even with all the resources that she had to be a caregiver. So she created what she wished she had at that time.
0: Wow.
1: And in her mother's honor, she made a decree, every single thing that we offer is going to be free of charge.
0: Wow.
1: And 20 plus years later, we're still doing that today.
0: Let me tell you, you guys have been doing this 20 years, and I just heard about you this year. What does that say to us? That means that we've got to keep getting as much information out as possible. Thank you. Big thank you to Dr. Macy P. who came in.
1: Yes, we love Dr.
0: Who,
1: Macy.
0: Who shared, what you guys do, your mission there. Tell me a little bit about the resources there. Because free is a big word, and you guys cover a lot of stuff.
1: We do. So I try and encapsulate what we do in three buckets, and that's support, education, and wellness. Basically, anything that's going to make the family caregiver, the person who's caring for the one with dementia, their lives easier, going to help their health. So we've got support groups. We have an awesome peer-to-peer mentorship program, kind of like the AA sponsor model.
0: Yeah.
1: We'll pair you with somebody who's walked in those shoes and has that experience.
0: Ooh, that's so important.
1: Yeah.
0: Especially when you're going through it. Someone to call and say, wait, this is happening. What do I do? Calm me down.
1: Yep. It's one thing to talk to a therapist, but to be around people with the shared lived experience who really get it, that's validating.
0: Yeah. I don't think, what I came to understand is that only a caregiver can understand a caregiver.
1: That's right.
0: We started our caregivers' lounges for ladies to come and men, because there are men caregivers too, to come together. And when you meet a caregiver and you look in their eyes and you know if they're struggling, you know right away. It's like, I told one sister, she came in, I said, I see it, sis, and you're wearing it all over you.
1: Yep.
0: Come in and let us love on you. And that's what you do basically there at the corner, connection. Look, when you guys talk about resources, isn't just like community, you guys are going in and getting the money, like a guide and different things that can really help make a big difference.
1: Let's talk about that.
0: Yeah.
1: Because I want to make sure people know that these resources are out there. And one of the best that's very underutilized is this guide program. So that's funded through Medicare.
0: Which is new.
1: The caveat is it has to

0: be traditional Medicare.
1: Yeah.
0: It can't be Medicare Advantage. But if you've got Medicare Parts A and B, your loved one has a dementia diagnosis and they're living at home, they qualify for this. And this pays for 76 hours of in-home respite care mm-hmm. per year.
1: And so when I heard about this, I thought, wow, you know, that's because Medicare has not been the one that funds this.
0: Not
1: it's usually Medi-Cal or Medicaid, mm-hmm. a Medi-Cal for California, Medicaid elsewhere. So this is a step moving in the right direction. A lot of people are like 72 hours, but for a caregiver, that's still something.
0: Oh, yeah.
1: Yeah.
0: Oh,
1: yeah. But we're advocating for more, though. We're hoping they do more.
0: Yes. And it's because caregivers have been loud and asked for visibility and not waited their turn to be asked, what do you need?
1: Mm-hmm.
0: Saying, this is what's going on. The policies and the programs just don't match up with the overwhelming need. And there's only going to be more as the aging population swells in the next decade or so.
1: You know, more and more people are understanding what the word caregiver is, the definition. We think that it's someone that's your caregiver because they're right there next to you. Yeah. But there are caregivers that are caring for people across the country. They're here in California, but they're still caring for their parents mm-hmm. elsewhere or their loved ones somewhere else. And that definition widens. And, you know, people are like, oh, well, I just help my neighbor with groceries. Guess what?
0: You're a caregiver. Yeah.
1: Yeah.
0: That's so true. People will go, oh, I'm just a daughter. I'm not a caregiver. Or, oh, my loved one lives in an assisted living facility. I'm no longer caregiving. And it's like, if you're picking up their medications, if you're reading their doctor's notes, taking them there, talking to their nurses, working with a social worker, folding their laundry, mm-hmm. just anything that falls under the massive category of caregiving, give yourself that star.
1: Yeah, yeah.
0: Give yourself that pat on the back.
1: You showed up.
0: That's right.
1: You showed up when necessary. We talk about the GUIDE program, but there's other programs. And I love that there's legislation that's in the works to really even shed the light. Because when we think about caregiving and what it does for our healthcare mm-hmm. system, because we talk about the millions and millions of caregivers that are doing this unpaid mm-hmm. work, that if they were to stop doing what they do today, our economy and our healthcare mm-hmm. system would collapse.
0: Absolutely. It's terrifying, but it's also an exciting opportunity. I'm really impressed with California. They're mm-hmm. not waiting for federal policies to take place. Mm-hmm. They're taking things into their own hands. And through Medi-Cal, there's this wonderful program called CalAIM. And they provide wraparound services. It's called ECM for Enhanced Care Management. And it'll even pay for your loved one to live in an assisted living facility wow. or board and care.
1: And that can be super expensive.
0: That cost is devastating.
1: Yeah.
0: Families think that Medicare is going to pay for it because that makes sense, right? It is paramedical care. And when they find out, A, it's not covered, and B, that it's, you know, tens of thousands of dollars a year, you can just see the light go out in their eyes.
1: And the families that do it, it wipes out their life savings.
0: That's right.
1: You know, caregiving can change your life. You can mm-hmm. have one idea what your life is going to look like. And then that loved one, because it's a labor of love, you're going to do it. But when you do get to a point where the care, and I love being able to talk to caregivers and let them know that don't feel a certain way if the care becomes so much that you can't and you have to use an assistant care, because it's better that your loved one is cared properly than the half care that you have the greatest intentions, mm-hmm. but sometimes you need those experts. The care can be overwhelming or mm-hmm. more needed.
0: I'm like, say it loud for the people in the back. I often help families understand and reframe that moving your loved one into a community does not mean that you're abandoning them.
1: Yeah.
0: It means that you're investing in them. You're giving them a safe, clinically appropriate space, and oftentimes more opportunity to be around peers. Mm-hmm. It can be very isolating for them to live at home. They're not talking to anybody but you mm-hmm. or whomever else the caregivers are. And socialization is actually one of the key factors in slowing down the progression of dementia.
1: Yeah. The Memory Care Pavilion is going to have so many wonderful folks talking to you and sharing with you. But in that, you know, we're so caught up in doing the care. And when certain things happen, we don't have our business in order. Mm-hmm. And that's when those legal issues come up. And you've got the power of attorney.

0: that you need. You need those advanced directives and benefits. You help caregivers figure all that out as well.
1: We do. We do it all. And that's why I'm like, there's no wrong door. Just come talk to us. We'll listen to your story. You may not even know what you need or what's out there, and we'll listen for things that can help you. But having those conversations early on with your loved one about what their goals of care are really help you then carry out and honor those wishes. Mm-hmm. But it's also important for the caregivers to think about themselves.
0: Yeah.
1: Those sandwich caregivers who have kids and are caring for a parent, have those conversations with your kids about what you want your care to look like.
0: You know, when my mom moved out here with me back in 2011, you know, she was doing very well. You know, the care was not as needed. It wasn't as much since COVID, which I think happened with a lot of seniors.
1: Yeah.
0: Because we were locked down. They didn't have their, like you were talking about, the isolation. They didn't have the care centers to go to. And that's when my mother's care changed. Mm-hmm. But I'm so glad prior to that, we had conversations about certain things.
1: Yeah.
0: And that's important to do when your loved one is able to have that and share that, right?
1: Absolutely. The earlier, the better. Have those conversations, no matter how scary they may sound. There's even a deck of cards that has questions about, you know, end of life care and medical care, and that makes it more like a game. Mm-hmm. So it can make these scary topics a little more approachable.
0: Mm-hmm.
1: But it's really important because not everybody knows what they're going to want.
0: Yeah. Yeah.
1: If this happens.
0: You want to take the guessing game out of it, you know, because you're already going to be emotional and things of that nature. Caregivers, we want you to understand that you have to care for yourself too. Mm-hmm. So Memory Lane Pavilion is going to have Bree with Lisa's Care Connection and so many other wonderful people. They're going to show you ways that you can care for yourself and why it's important. If you read the research, caregiving can take 10 years off of your life if you're not caring for yourself properly.
1: Nearly one third of caregivers will pass before the loved one who has the diagnosis. So investing in yourself is the opposite of selfish.
0: Yeah.
1: It's a necessity because caregiving is a marathon, not a sprint.
0: Yeah.
1: And you need to be there physically, mentally, so you can show up for them day after day.
0: I love it. Bree, thank you so much for being
1: here. Thank you so much.
0: Family, we've got this and so much more information. It's going down Saturday. You'll find Bree with Lisa's Care Connection. You'll find her at the KJLH Women's Health Expo in the Memory Lane Pavilion.
1: Yay! See you there.
0: Good morning, family. It's a day. 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
5: 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Ladies, come on out to the KJLH Women's Health Expo for a

Make some time for you this August. Ladies, come on out to the KJLH Women's Health Expo for a full day focused on your health. And while you're there, stop by the Kite booth, number 207. 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They're sharing information about ongoing research in CAR T-cell therapy. 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CAR T-cell therapy is an approach that builds on that. It uses your body's own immune cells and helps train them to better recognize and respond to certain diseases. It's designed specifically for each person, which is why it's often described as a personalized treatment approach. And today, researchers are continuing to study this approach for certain cancers and some autoimmune diseases. It's innovative, and it's something you can learn more about in a simple, welcoming space. 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

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It's designed specifically for each person, which is why it's often described as a personalized treatment approach. And today, researchers are continuing to study this approach for certain cancers and some autoimmune diseases. It's innovative, and it's something you can learn more about in a simple, welcoming space. 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

0: I was going through the phone book and I'm calling all the, no one said what number, like what time the service started, except Vermont Avenue Church of Christ. And I was living way over in Hollywood.
1: Yeah.
0: And so for me to drive that far, it felt so like it was forever to be new there. And so I park and I'm walking up and I'm walking and this gentleman is walking up and he's like, you're going in here? I'm like, yes. And it was a robo, Doc Ursino. And so we've been friends ever since. Your family is just beautiful. You all have just done such wonderful work. You are, by profession now, a spinal surgeon. Tell me what you do there at Healthcare Partners.
2: So by training, and I'll go into my history beyond my training, because I think the heart is just as important as the hands that do the work, right? So by training, however, I'm an orthopedic surgeon, board certified, and also fellowship trained in neurosurgical and orthopedic spine surgery. And what we do is essentially based on the idea that this is, and I hope this doesn't make me emotional because it's very important to me, what we do is God's work, right? So we, there are people in significant need that are within a system that doesn't always respond to their immediate needs in time. And because we're in the trenches and we see the challenges from those institutions, how can we make it easier for people to be able to access? Mm-hmm. How do we make sure that their frustrations, which are sometimes directed at us too, are not things that we take personally, but a cry for help from someone, you know, who does not know how the system works? You know, you don't get mad at your baby when they cry. You're wondering, well, why are they crying?
0: Why? You try to find a solution.
2: And that attitude has been really helpful in terms of trying to solve problems and getting some level of self-reliance within our communities, where we're not just waiting on other people to come and solve it. We see the need, we create it. We started specifically within the scope of orthopedic surgery, pain management, neurosurgery. But what we're doing now is we're saying, wait, where are we hurting, right? Mm-hmm. And who are the competent providers who also have a heart in that specific area? And so people like you, like KJLH, there are a lot of people who support that kind of work. Mm-hmm. You just have to show yourself to be steadfast and honest that you're really in it for that.
0: And this whole idea of concierge, when you think of encompass of a whole, all these different doctors and needs that can be met with doctors that can come together under one roof. I remember when I was sharing with you, I'm not going to say their names, but I spent a lot of money before the whole idea of concierge health for my mom.
2: Yeah.
0: And it wasn't quite what we needed it to be. Or what they advertised it to be. But I love how you jumped in and said, you know what? I can build that. And you reached out to all the folks that you knew that were doing the work and that could really help the community.
2: Yeah.
0: And to pull everybody in like that, that's a lot. That's a lot to do.
2: You know, it's funny. It's actually not. Like, if you want to take the credit, it's a lot.
0: Mm-hmm.
2: And people kind of try to read you. So you almost have to kind of disclose from the beginning, hey, I'm not. This is yours. You're going to do that. Mm-hmm. It really boils down to honesty. And the second part is everyone should have a lane, right?
0: Yeah.
2: So there's the typical conceptual idea of concierge healthcare, which is cash only, right? Usually a significant amount out of network. And when we built this company, it was a play on words, right? Concierge is describing that it's customized to you, that there's a level of high-end care.
0: Yes.
2: And it's this idea that everyone deserves it.
0: Right.
2: But it would be disingenuous to say that you're going to give a Rolls Royce to everybody.
0: Yes.
2: It's not sustainable.
0: Yeah.
2: It doesn't work. But everyone deserves a car with a brake that works.
0: Mm-hmm.
2: Everyone deserves a car that can get them from point A to point B safely. So if it's a Toyota, It's not that bad.
0: Mm-hmm.
2: And the other one is expectation. If I look at you or your color or what neighborhood you live in, and I assume you're going to get this one.
0: Mm-hmm.
2: So the idea of concierge partners is that we should have something for everybody, and we should not prejudge which one they're interested
0: in. Which they should do.
2: So if you're a hammer, everything looks like a nail.
0: Mm-hmm.
2: So people don't trust you. But if you have a lot of things on the menu and you kind of present it, you let people pick. And that's the concept.
0: When you hear concierge, you also think unattainable. It's, you know, it's super expensive. But you guys actually have a model that Medicare, Medi-Cal is accepted there. And that's a difficult feat to be able to present that to people.
2: Well, you mentioned,
0: they don't believe it's like possible. What?
2: You mentioned something interesting earlier. We started from how we met.
0: Yeah.
2: Right? We met in a house of worship, literally. And the idea is, you know, The first thing is you

0: really have to be honest. A lot of people don't trust the healthcare system, you know? And you look at the Tuskegee experiments among so many other things. So people come in, they kind of want to be there because they're in pain, but they don't, they generally are coming in with some caution. So how do you win them over? You win them over by focusing strictly on them, right? And the second part is there's about, you know, don't quote me on the numbers, but somewhere, you know, over 11 million people in LA County. About 6 to 7 million of those people are on Medi-Cal. Not Medicare, Medi-Cal. So if you truly want to serve and you ignore that population, you're not being sincere in what you're saying, right? So, so, and but how, on the other end though, if an institution is not, you know, cash flow positive, it's going to close.
1: They're going out of business too, right?
0: So there's a whole economic thing that goes beyond the healthcare component, which is how do we build communities? In Inglewood, we mentioned earlier how it looks different from how we remember years ago, that are self-sustaining. So that comes from being able to, whether it's healthcare or anywhere, to think about, okay, how do we take care of the community in the community and still be self-sustaining? And that's why it is so critical to kind of say, we're going to do all of it. We're going to be transparent and we're going to keep learning and tweaking it.
1: Yeah.
0: And that's why I lean on you and a lot of other people to see, hey, how does this work? How does that work?
1: And this is what's going on in the community. Yeah. In order to do that, you need a team.
0: Yeah.
1: You got a team that's working in there that's dynamite. I got to introduce you. This is your chief of staff, and it's pronounced Meron. Is I'm saying it right?
2: Meron.
1: Nice to meet you.
2: Nice to meet you, Ade. Thanks for having
1: us. We've been talking on the phone, getting this all together. thank you for being so patient with us and getting it together. And thank you for what you do. Chief of staff is a big title with a lot of responsibilities.
2: It's a lot of fun, actually, especially being Dr. Ramos chief of staff.
0: I keep
2: you don't know what today brings.
0: I don't either.
2: Morning, like, hey, do you want to be on air?
0: That's really what it was. What are you doing?
1: Tell me about your position there and what are you seeing in the practice?
2: So I'm the Robin to his Batman, as I would say. You know, the way Doc's mind works, he has a lot of tabs open. He has a lot of ideas that you're just like, wow, okay. So my job is how do we execute these ideas? And like you said, a lot of those are serving the community. How could we better healthcare? How could we better just health and wellness in general? So we, you know, we are trying to expand into different things, clinical trials, cancer research, health and wellness through aesthetics, whether that's weight loss or, you know, you need to look good, feel good, hormone therapy, things of that nature. So my job really is, he has these ideas, how do we bring them to life?
0: He makes
1: and usually
0: it work.
1: That's look, that's usually how it is. Someone has the ideas and they're not, you work out the details.
0: She does.
1: So you work out the details.
2: Especially knowing him, you know, he has a bunch of tabs open in his head. So
1: well, I tell you what, it really does matter. The message can be what it is, but the messenger really does matter. It really does, especially when you're in our community.
2: Right.
1: We're paying attention to who's telling us what. And so for you guys to jump in and deliver the message, how wide that umbrella is of the scope, it means a lot, right? Now, you talk about this man having a lot of tabs open, but he has to have somebody to keep him centered. This is his beautiful wife. Bahera. Bahera, thank you for getting him up this morning,
0: Tell the truth.
1: How are you, sis? How are you taking on all of this?
3: I'm good. I'm just supporting him.
1: Yeah.
3: Any way I can.
1: Yeah. Well, he is definitely a lot going on at all times. And I remember when he told me he had met you, and I was so happy because I knew he needed someone.
0: It's really true. I tell her every time. Yeah.
1: And thank you. I know you are behind a lot of this happening with KGLH. Thank you so much.
3: No problem.
1: She has such great ideas of her own, putting together your gala that you have all that. And we'll meet and talk about that more. But thank you all of you for having a heart for our caregivers and those that have gotten the diagnosis of dementia. You know, my mother loves you and your family so much. And for us, this to be the first one, it just means so much that you guys are a part of it. So thank you all. Thank you all.
0: And really briefly to thank you, Ade, not just in terms of the community, but the work you did in Altadena, the support you and Stevie and everyone here gives to the community. And then it was so much fun to come to the Gracie Awards and see all of those people celebrate you.
1: Oh, thank you.
0: May God bless your work here.
1: Oh, thank you. Thank you. Family, we're wrapping it up. Look.

0: It's going to be an amazing day Saturday. I cannot tell you enough how important. I'm going to forget telling folks to register. Just show up. Just show up. I promise you there's something for you, all right? We're getting out of here. Thank you guys for being here.
1: Thank you.
0: Good morning, family. It's Adele Lamar, Radio Free, 102.3 KJLA.

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0: 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And the Gardena City Council welcomes newly elected and re-elected officials. 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And Martin Lawrence is back on stage. Yes, we got more info this hour. 10:42 on a Throwback Thursday. 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
0: Hey, what's up, family? This is Lon McHugh. You know, the midterm elections are coming up on November 3rd. 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But this election, like every election, is very important. 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
2: My vote.
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0: 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Smash Mick Bellinger. Every time I hear that song, I cry in front of you.
1: I think about a strong woman. That's definitely right.
0: All right, latest from Money Long, throwback cool in the game for Cynthia in the 3-3-3, celebrating a birthday today. Happy birthday, Cynthia.
2: Thank you so much, Mom. You the best.
0: Oh, you the best, baby. You the best. Hey, family, here's what we're talking about this hour. Just announced, Martin Lawrence is back on stage, and that makes me happy. He's bringing the laughs with him, the Y'all Still Know What It Is tour, coming up Friday, November 20th. Let's see, November 20th, this is August. Yeah, that'll give you enough time to get an outfit. At Toyota Arena with special guests Carlos Miller, Lonnie Love, and others. One night, one stage, nonstop comedy. 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

0: 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Yeah, ladies and money, long throwback Michael Jackson coming up. And take a look at your sports scene, family. Westbrook retires. Didn't see that coming. Talk about this hour at 42. 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

0: check it in. We got some Tony Braxton coming up. Well, we just announced Martin Lawrence back on stage. Y'all still know what it is. Tour, one night, one stage, more info. 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
1: Make some time for you this August. Ladies, come on out to the KJLH Women's Health Expo for a full day focused on your health. And while you're there, stop by the Kite booth, number 207. They'd love to meet you. They're sharing information about ongoing research in CAR T-cell therapy. It all starts with your immune system. It's naturally there to protect you, like your body's own defense team. CAR T-cell therapy is an approach that builds on that. It uses your body's own immune cells and helps train them to better recognize and respond to certain diseases. It's designed specifically for each person, which is why it's often described as a personalized treatment approach. And today, researchers are continuing to study this approach for certain cancers and some autoimmune diseases. It's innovative and it's something you can learn more about in a simple, welcoming space. So bring a friend, a family member, bring your questions, and come connect. 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

0: Free 102.3, KJLH, Bruno Mars. That's what I like. That's from Brenda to Tony. Brenda, what do you want to say to Tony right now?
1: Baby, you made your bed, so sleep in it. That's it.
0: That's got doghouse written all over it to me. All right, John Legend, Nate Dogg from Compton, Smash of Jesse Reyes, Entertainment Trending, Naughty by Nature, Reunion. Really? Maybe? We'll find out this hour, 12:42. And family, I got your tickets. Gardena Jazz Festival starring Layla Hathaway and so many more talented artists.

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0: 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Latest from PJ Morton. It's called Mutual for Culver City. Gail, why are you whispering?
1: I'm at work.
0: Oh, I'm sorry. Scratch from Jane Hancock. Throwback from John B. And Martin Lawrence back on stage. The Y'all Still Know What It Is tour. One night, one stage. 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Really? Maybe? Well, forget it for now. Tret shuts down hope for iconic hip-hop trio's return. 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
8: 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The song is called Forgive Them.

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0: throwback from the Gap Band coming up. Family, we're going to get you ready for Keith Washington in concert. Catalina Jazz Club. That is a beautiful spot to have a show, I'm telling you. Got your tickets coming up this hour, 142.
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0: goes on the 10th floor stays on the 10th floor, right? It's Radio Free, 102.3 KJLH. New artist, apropos hit single, of course, 10th floor for Said. Who you want to send that to, Said?
1: My ex.
0: What's her name?
1: Drea.
0: Let's be serious, you said it three times. All right, check in traffic next hour, 12 after. And family, let me get you ready for Keith Washington in concert. Catalina Jazz Club. That's coming up this Sunday night. So give me a call. Put you in the house. 310-330-5554. That's 310-330-KJLH.
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0: Radio Free, 102.3 KJLH Aiko. I got that for Ladera. I got Chris Brown featuring Leon Thomas. Got Throwback TLC coming up. All right, fam, let's see how you've been acting out there today. Take a first look at your drive. Southbound 57 at Covina Boulevard. Got accident, no injuries. Glad everybody's okay. Eastbound 210 at Sunflower Avenue. Accident with debris in lanes. So heads up if you're in that area for that debris in lanes. And eastbound 10 at Grant Avenue. Accident, that's the downtown LA area. 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The SOS Lawyers at 877-SOS-SOS-1. 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

0: 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I'm talking legendary. When I was a child. God Black, in for Tabby Mac, another legendary dude. Guys, got more info, KJLH Women's Health Expo, this Saturday, ladies, August 15th, Long Beach Convention Center. 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We take another look at your drive. Northbound 170 at Burbank Boulevard, Caltrans maintenance there. Southbound 405 at Wilshire Boulevard, got a hit and run, no injuries. Glad everybody's okay. And then eastbound 105 at Long Beach Boulevard, got a traffic hazard in lane, so heads up if you're in that area. 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

0: I don't know. August 20th. Maybe we'll do a battle royale with them before that. I don't know who's going to win that. Emmett in the house. What's up,
1: Emmett? Mr. Black, what's going on?
0: That's right. Guy Black in for Tammy Mack. She'll be back on Tuesday. Get ready. We are your official station for the KJLH Women's Health Expo. Saturday, we want to see you in Long Beach.
1: Pull up.
0: Long Beach is the place to be.
1: Saturday. Place to be. That's a fact.
0: We're going to be there about 8 a.m. A day is doing the show live. Starting at 8, and then I'll broadcast live from 10 to like 1, 1.30, 2 o'clock, 3 o'clock. I don't know how long.
1: Okay.
0: But we're going to be in the house at the Long Beach Convention Center. We want to see you there. Delete the Divide is doing something really nice with us, giving away computers.
1: Go to KJLH
0: 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And then we've got tickets to go see Anthony Hamilton, thousands of dollars in gift cards. We all kick it off at 8 a.m. The Women's Health Expo returns again.
1: Y'all pull up. Get there early.
0: Music coming up from Marvin Gaye. That's all I got to say.
1: That's it.
0: Because I've been wanting to hear this song for a while, so we're going to play it in a few.
1: All right, the Trouble Man himself.
0: Yeah, that's the one.
1: That's it.
0: Emmett, everything good?
1: Everything is good, man. Can't complain at all.
0: We have a special guest coming in today.
1: Now, who might that be?
0: Christian Keys.
1: Christian Keys.
0: Ladies, get ready, because we're going to go live. We're going to go live with this. You'll be able to see it on KJLH Radio TV.
1: Yes, indeed. Should be fun, man.
0: Yeah, man. Radio free. It's KJLH. Good afternoon.
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5: 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And today, researchers are continuing to study this approach for certain cancers and some autoimmune diseases. 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

0: like that. Wow. Afro Beats in the building. How you like that one?
1: I like that. Manny Wells, Wale, some of the best of the DMV on that song. I like that.
0: Afro Beats coming out the DMV?
1: Hey, man.
0: I know we got Afro Beats here in L.A., too.
1: Do we got Afro Beats
0: here
1: in
0: L.A.? They have clubs and everything. Yeah, they do. Huh. Got Black in for Tammy Mac. Emmett in the house.
1: Mr. Black, what's going on?
0: Getting ready for Saturday, man.
1: Can't wait.
0: KJLH. Radio free in the streets in Long Beach, Strong Beach. And Strong Beach has to come out.
1: Yeah, that's a fact.
0: Ladies got to get there early. Starts at 8 o'clock. You better, if I were you, man, I'm just going to say, I've been, you know, we do it every year. I'm just going to give you a little hint if you've never been.
1: Okay.
0: You need to get there about 6:30.
1: About 6:30, if you want that grab bag.
0: Yeah, you want to be there about 6:30, and then the doors open up, and, you know, we start everything at 8. But I'm telling you, get there early.
1: Get there early, because the line's going to start about 6, 6:30.
0: Now, I'm not saying you can't come at 9, because we have breakout sessions, everything. We have just amazing booths and vendors and everything, and just a lot of things that you want to get done, questions that you need answered will be answered on that day.
1: Absolutely.
0: So it's free. A lot of people still don't know that it's free. Mm-hmm. I had someone call me the other day and say, how much does it cost? I said, well, you want to pay me? Or you, well, I'm not, I wouldn't do that. It's absolutely free. So starting at 8 o'clock on Saturday, I'm telling you, this will be the best one ever. We're broadcasting live starting at 8 a.m. with a day. And the panel, you know, they do everything right there on that stage. And then we're going to have some special things happening throughout the day. I'll be broadcasting starting at 10. We have some guests come through there.
1: Yeah.
0: We're going to have
1: free health screenings.
0: Dara Star Tucker doing her podcast.
1: Oh, yeah, absolutely.
0: With Eric Benet and a guy we're going to have here in about, what, about 25, 30 minutes?
1: Yep.
0: Christian Keys will be our guest in this radio station in a few.
1: Okay.
0: So, Emmett, if you have any questions, get them together now.
1: You know, I got some questions. I need to get on that show.
0: Yeah, well.
1: All the Queens men?
0: Yeah, they already take that. It's done already.
1: Well, I mean, I need to be on season two or season three.
0: My girl Kiki Haynes is on that show. She told me they're done.
1: Well, whatever the new season is, holla at me.
0: Well, you know what? I'm not going to hate. I'm going to let Christian tell you because maybe he has something else for you. Maybe you could come. Emmett, I'm telling you, it's time to come up now.
1: All right, I'm trying to come up. You got to come up the right way, though.
0: No, you got to get in. y'all are talking about getting in. How much money am I getting? No, it ain't. You got to get in the door first.
1: Yeah, you're right.
0: Okay, this is the Get In The Door show.
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0: Whoa, Radio Free 102.3 is KJLH. Thank you for that song. I like it. Guy Black in for Tammy Mack, waiting on Christian Keys to walk in this building because we got the KJLH Women's Health Expo starting on Saturday at 8 a.m. in Long Beach. We want to see you there. And Emmett, I'm going to tell you one thing.
1: What you going to say?
0: If you come late, Emmett, you might not get in.
1: I ain't going to be able to get in if I go
0: late. I'm just saying, if you come late, because there's going to be so many people there.
1: It'll be packed out. It's a great time. It's a good experience. If you've never been to the Women's Health Expo, pull up. Treat yourself.
0: Let me tell you this. If you really, get closer to the radio. Get closer to the radio.
1: All right.
0: If you really want to know what to do, you come early and you find a parking spot in the garage.
1: Ooh, very smart.
0: Because Long Beach is Strong Beach.
1: Very smart.
0: There could be five other events going on.
1: Yeah.
0: Yeah. That take up that garage space.
1: And we right down there at the heart of Long Beach. Right there.
0: Right there,
1: on Pine Street.
0: Right,
1: a lot going on.
0: Yep. Right on Pine and Ocean. Right
1: over there. Got theater over there.
0: We're at the convention center. So
1: absolutely.
0: Get there early. Get you a parking space. Because I'm telling you, like last year and the year before, people start getting there like, 11 or 12 o'clock. And you can still come all day, by the way.
1: Yeah, pull up.
0: You don't have to be there early. But I'm just letting you know that the earlier you get there, the more likely you can get a great parking space.
1: Yeah.
0: If you wait too long... Well, that's on you.
1: That's on you. And after the expo, you're going to be walking around all day. You don't want to have to walk real far to your car. You're
0: going to
1: be carrying a bunch of stuff.
0: Let me tell you something. This is one thing I'm going to say. I'm just going to say it right now whether Christian Keys hears it or not.
1: Okay, go ahead.
0: It don't matter to me. I don't give a... Ladies. Ladies. Don't come to the expo this weekend.
1: Uh-oh.
0: Wearing those shoes that you know you only supposed to be in. You can't do 4 hours in a 2 hour shoe. It's not gonna happen. I'm telling you, I seen it before.
1: They gonna do it because Christian Keys gonna be out there. They coming in the high heels.
0: Put your slippers in your purse. You gonna need them purse slippers. I'm just saying. I've seen it happen. I've seen people fall out. I've seen people. We call EMS everything.
1: Yeah.
0: It can happen.
1: Yeah.
0: Because that first 2 hours might be standing in line. You never know.
1: You never know.
0: It's a lot of people showing up. Ladies and gentlemen, in the building, my twin brother.
2: Hey.
0: From my other mother.
2: Yes.
0: This guy is a hell of a producer.
2: Thank you, brother.
0: And I love what you're doing on social media, man.
2: Thank you, brother.
0: I'm not going to get it. Now, let me stop right here and say I'm not getting into all that other negative stuff. We're not going to do that.
2: No, we're not. We're doing too much positive stuff.
0: We don't do that on this show. We don't do that on this show.
2: Yeah.
0: Right? We just talk about moving forward.
2: Mm-hmm.
0: We talk about the project that you and I are doing together.
2: The current blessings.
0: The project that you and I are doing together down the road.
2: Right. But did you tell him you got a calendar coming?
0: You know what?
2: Guy Black has a shirtless calendar coming.
0: I do, but you took the whole cross thing you got the cross all over your nipples? I didn't do that tattoo.
2: No, you didn't.
0: I'm too dark for that tattoo. My tattoo would look like a negative if I put one on. Let me tell you. How you doing, man?
2: I'm doing good, God Black. How are you, brother?
0: I'm good. You got so much going on, man. You're a writer. You got a novel. Not just a... No. Don't go get the book. Get the novel.
2: Yes. Go get the prequel, All the Queen's Men Before.

0: Or Eden, how Madam built her empire brick by brick, person by person, and bullet by bullet.
1: And they can pre-order that now, right?
2: Yes, they can pre-order that right now everywhere.
1: Don't tell them where yet.
2: Okay,
1: we're going to take a break and come back. I want them to get their pens or get their phone out or whatever way they're going to write it down so they can get it. The Amen. Name of it again. A lot of people ask me, and I told Kiki Haynes, I said, look, Kiki.
2: She's a G.
1: I love Kiki.
2: Yeah, she's a G.
1: I said, Kiki, I cannot come to the shoot. Because Christian didn't personally invite me to the last 8 episodes. I said, I love you, Kiki, but I can't do it. So, you know, I knew that, you know, I didn't want to get in it because you was going through something at that time. You know what I'm saying?
0: And then so, also, you know, our junior dancers were full. So because we would have put you, we couldn't put you as a primary feature dancer.
1: Junior dancer.
0: But you had to be a junior dancer. Junior. So, you have to get
1: look,
0: you.
1: Look, man, them dudes on that show ain't got nothing on me, bro. I'm going to tell you right now, them guys.
3: Junior dancer?
1: Yeah. And by the way, the dressing room was way too dark in that. I was like, what are these men dressing? We'll be back with Christian Keys. 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

0: 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Oh! Guy Black and Tammy Mac Show, and I'm in here with Emmett and Christian Cheese, my cousin.
1: What up, though?
2: Cousin, huh?
0: Yeah, man.
3: Y'all kind of looking like y'all.
0: We do favor. Right around the beard, the black part. Okay. I got you, Christian. I got you, man. I'm so proud of you. That was your new song. Tell us about it.
1: I just love that.
0: Wait a minute. For us. Let me get it in there.
4: Okay, yeah. That song is Love That For Us. It's the summertime. The rest of the year, you're going to be two-stepping and ballrooming and line dancing to it. It's a vibe. All your wedding receptions, all your family reunions, all your game nights, you need that in your life. It's just a vibe, and it's a beautiful, classy, sexy, grown music thing.
0: Yeah, man. Well, you know, Christian Keys, it's amazing because you remind me of a friend of ours we were talking about, Keith D. Robinson.
4: Yes.
0: You sing, you act, you write, you produce. What is it that you don't do good?
4: Sell my soul or any other body parts. Short of that, I'm open. We don't play that.
0: Okay.
4: You said what don't I do?
0: I didn't want to go there, but yeah.
4: But you brought up Keith. Brilliant actor, brilliant producer, writer, you know, sing his face off, man. We worked together on Saints and Sinners.
0: Yeah,
4: great brother.
0: Yeah.
4: And now he's killing it over on Beyond the Gates.
0: Yeah. We just talked to Sheila Duckworth, who's the executive producer, man, and the sister's doing great. And I just want to just promote black people in Hollywood, man, because it's a tough job.
4: You know?
0: And it's a tough situation. You don't know where you're going to be or if you're going to be on, your show going to be on in 6 weeks or not. You don't know. It's like a crapshoot sometimes. But great actors, great producers, great executive directors, they seem to live through it, man. So
4: yeah.
0: I know you've got

0: So much going on. Tell us about the novel and how they can order that.
1: Oh, my. Before Eden, All the Queen's Men Before Eden is now available for pre-order on Apple, on Kindle, on Amazon Prime. You can go into the physical brick and mortar bookstores of Barnes & Noble and order the paperback. It's how Madam built her whole empire, brick by brick, person by person, bullet by bullet, and body by body. It's everything that happened before the first episode of the first season of our favorite show, All the Queen's Men, that we created.
0: Yeah. And by the way, there's 8 more episodes going to be shown later on this year. So
1: you are absolutely right. God bless. Let me tell you something real fast.
0: Can you bounce off of that? Can you, like, do... What do you... Can you do, like, a... I guess... I don't know. You know what I'm saying? Like,
1: spin off something?
0: But who would you spin off, though?
1: I mean, there's options. I still own, like, all that intellectual property. The characters, Madam, Blue, Dime, I own them. I created them. They don't exist. You know, the actors and actresses who used to play them, they're different people.
0: Exactly.
1: But, yes, I can do what I want. That's why the prequel book is coming out. And then after that, after Eden, All the Queen's Men after Eden comes out, after the season ends, after the 8 episodes drop later this year. In January, After Eden comes out. And that's what happens next.
0: And so when you get ready to do your next TV show on this, there's a person that I want you to put in it.
1: As long as you're not shirtless, guy, I'm down.
0: No.
1: I don't want to see that
0: all
1: day.
0: It's not me, man. It's not
1: I love
0: me.
1: You, brother, but I don't want to look at your areolas.
0: Well, they are out right now.
2: I'm
0: glad we're not on TV.
2: Y'all
0: look,
2: tripping today.
0: It's not me.
1: Okay.
0: I want you to put Tammy Mack in your next project.
1: She's brilliant. I've worked with her as an actress.
0: I think she deserves it.
1: She's brilliant. So there's that. So absolutely, I'd love to work with her. She can do comedy or drama or anything in between.
0: Yeah, she can do it.
1: So
0: she one you want to think about putting in?
1: Absolutely.
0: You gonna write a part for her?
1: We could have had her, at the very least, we should have had her probably audition for like a Detective Davis and All the Queen's Men.
0: Yeah.
1: I knew when I saw Kiki's tape, I was like, my vote is for Kiki because she's an assassin.
0: She killed it, man.
1: Yeah.
0: She killed it, man.
1: Oh, yeah.
0: And also, the new song now.
1: Yes, love
0: because,
1: that for us.
0: Because I want people to be able to download that, get it, the one you just heard. One, my favorite is still The Veil. I love that Veil song.
1: Thank you, brother.
0: Because I know the words to it.
1: Yes,
0: but
1: sir.
0: I'm going to learn the words to your new one. But how can they get the new one that's out now?
1: The new one drops tomorrow. It should drop everywhere. Apple, Spotify, iTunes, wherever you get your music. It'll be available. And then you can start. And please, I encourage y'all. Do the little line dances and tag me in the video so I can post it.
0: So you need
1: I
0: want to
1: get
0: you,
1: some.
0: Are you asking people to take your video or the song and make a line dance and then do it on video, send it to you, and you can make it? One of them could be the official line dance.
1: Could be
0: the
1: official.
0: Song.
1: And I want to put some of those videos, if the people give me permission, I want to put it in the actual music video for Love That
0: So
1: for
0: they
1: us.
0: Should be going to your Instagram and TikTok and Facebook and all that.
1: Yeah.
0: What is it?
1: Instagram is easy. It's @ChristianKeys. And it's verified, so you know it's me.
0: Yes.
1: Facebook, same thing. It's @ChristianKeys, and it's verified. If any other pages are fake, my TikTok is ChristianKeys TikTok. Those are my only real pages.
0: So those are real. So if you see the blue dot, the blue arrow, then it's verified.
1: Yeah, except for TikTok. TikTok is the only one that they won't verify me. God bless them.
0: Yeah,
1: that's
0: okay. Well. We'll be back, man. You can hang around a minute, right?
1: I'm going to kick it with you today, God bless.
0: Woo!
1: It's KJLH, baby. Tell me, Max Show.
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